0: Okay, see you then. Oh, hey. There's some of the files Scott was talking about. Wait a minute. That can't be right. What? No way, but... That's illegal, isn't it?
1: Hey, Justin. You okay?
0: What? Oh, yeah, I found some of the files you were looking for.
1: Excellent. Can you send them over to me? Make sure it's encrypted email?
0: Sure.
1: You sure you're okay?
0: Yeah, I'm all right. Just tired.
1: Okay, well, hey, get some rest tonight. And thanks, Justin. We'll see you at the meeting.
0: This is just not cool. What do I do now?
2: Well, good afternoon, everyone. It's nice to see you all here. We called this meeting today to make you aware of a situation that might be developing. Nothing major. We don't think it's anything to worry about, but Mike?
3: Yeah, thanks, Bill. It's come to our attention that a reporter is launching an investigation into Peace of Heaven. Now, you all know that that's nothing new to us. We've had reporters digging around before, and while we're not concerned about this one. But we do want to reinforce with everyone that only Bill and myself are to talk to the press.
2: Yeah, that's right. And these days, the media just can't always be trusted, and we need to have our statements very carefully prepared before we speak to them. And that way, we can look ahead and see what we might expect and head it off at the pass.
3: So please, everyone, if any of you are approached by a journalist or other people digging for information, refer them back to Bill or myself.
2: That's right, and it goes without saying, all files and conversations that take place here are the property of Peace of Heaven. Now, please don't take anything home that hasn't been authorized, and don't share any information outside of the organization. Any questions?
1: Yes, what's the name of this journalist and the organization?
2: Yes, it's the Coleraine Connection, a Janet Gray.
4: Hey, Justin. I was wondering when you'd get here. It's later than normal.
0: Yeah, we had a meeting I needed to stick around for.
4: Hey, that reminds me. You got a phone call today.
0: I did? Who was it?
4: Janet Gray.
0: What? She called me? Not Mom or Dad?
4: No, she asked for you for sure. What's the big deal? You did used to work for her. Maybe she wants you to come back and work for her again.
0: Oh, yeah. Okay. Yeah, I probably can help her.
4: Something wrong?
0: What? No. Just work stuff.
5: You seem a little quiet. You sure you still want to go to WWW?
6: We're going to Grace's. You could come with us if you wanted.
7: Yeah, that'd be fun.
0: No, it's all right. WWW is cool. Tim and I have been waiting to do this for a while. I'll just, I'll figure out the work stuff later.
5: Yes.
0: But we could walk to Grace's with you guys and say hi before we go.
4: That's cool.
6: I think Grace would like that.
0: Just let me change my clothes.
6: So Grace, have you heard anything more about what's happening with the construction?
4: Or deconstruction?
7: Oh, Mike. That's bad, Mike. Worse than normal.
8: No. I haven't heard anything new.
7: Hey, Grace, is that the story Bible sitting out? What's it doing off the shelf?
8: I was cleaning out some things, and I guess I didn't get it put back.
7: What's this? This is Grace's special Bible. It's got lots of cool pictures.
4: It does?
7: Yeah, check it out. Oh, wait, Grace, is it okay if I show them?
8: Yes, Hope. Thank you for asking.
7: See, there's Jonah, and here's Daniel. I asked Grace about him after our movie thing. And here's a blind guy that Jesus
6: healed.
7: Wait,
6: you're going really fast. Let's go back here.
7: Wait a minute. Hold on.
6: What?
7: What's this picture of? That looks cool.
8: Well, Hope, you know what you need to do.
7: I know. Describe it to you. It's a really pretty lady, and it looks like she's living in this huge wall. There's a window cut into the wall and a couple of guys hanging off of a rope outside her window. And there's a red ribbon or something there, too. What is that?
8: You were right, Hope. It is a red ribbon. And you know what? That's a good story.
0: Tim, this is really cool.
9: Yeah, I love it.
0: So you've listened to a lot of these?
9: No, not even close. There's so many here, I don't know if we'd ever have time.
0: Yeah, I can see that. How about this one? Have you ever listened to Shadow Agent X?
9: Well, doesn't sound familiar. What's the cover look like?
0: Just a shadow of a guy in a hat, really. His tie looks like it's blowing in the breeze, and with the shadow, it makes an X.
9: Nope, haven't listened to it. Want to?
0: What? Yeah, that'd be cool.
9: All right, let me just move some of the stuff and, there.
10: It was the seedy side of town, and Shadow Agent X was there. It wasn't a place he'd usually be seen, but then again, there was no place he'd not usually be seen. When danger lurks, he's there. When safety needs a doctor, he's the MD. And on this day, at this place, safety was in a coma.
11: Hey, boyo.
3: Yeah?
11: Nice night.
3: Nice night for a walk. So why don't you take one and make my life a little easier?
11: I would, except my feet ain't moving.
3: Yeah, I can help you with that.
11: I'm sure you can. But right now, the Flying Eagle has moved across the desert with the camel.
3: Why didn't you say so in the first place?
10: Club Z, it turns out, was a station on the Justice Express.
3: Welcome to Club Z, Mr. X.
12: What can I get for you?
11: A Shirley Temple on the rocks with an extra cherry.
12: You got it.
11: And hey, kid, make sure it's got a side of oysters and coffee dipped in chocolate.
12: Yes, sir. Right away, sir.
13: It's been a long time since I've seen your face around here.
11: Not as long as winter takes to turn into fall.
13: That doesn't make any sense.
11: I know, but they made me say it.
13: Figures. I'm glad you're here, though. I've got marching orders for you.
11: Then let's get to it, M.
13: That's Agent M to you, X. And first, I got some business.
11: Why? What are you doing here?
9: Well, my cousin lives here.
11: Really? I thought your cousin lived in Hong Kong.
9: Yes.
11: And Chile?
9: Well, there also.
11: And Amsterdam?
9: Yep.
11: You have a big family.
9: Oh, you have no idea. You should have seen our last family reunion.
11: No, thank you.
9: Well, we rented out Melbourne.
11: Australia?
9: Yeah, Sydney was booked already.
11: Wow.
13: Can we get back to the mission?
11: Yes.
13: C sent me a cable.
9: I don't.
13: What?
9: See it.
13: See what?
9: See who sent you the cable.
13: No, agency.
11: No, the agency sent you a cable. Really?
13: Stay with me here, boys. I got a cable from sea.
9: Or from a ship? In the ocean?
13: No, from sea. Never mind. Forget the cable. Your orders are to infiltrate the enemy base just across the border and discover what their plans are. Troop movements, strengths, battle plans. It's all on you.
11: That's it?
13: You wanted more?
11: All right, then. Why? We leave at dawn.
7: Two guys climbing the rope.
8: Well, those are two spies.
7: Spies? There are spies in the Bible?
8: Yes, there are.
4: That's cool. Spies.
7: So what'd they do?
8: Well, Joshua needed to know about this new land. He wanted to know how strong their army was, so he sent the spies in. He warned them to tell no one who they were, and then he sent them into Jericho.
10: When we last left X and Y, they were preparing for their mission. Now they've just slid across the border like butter over a hot grill.
9: That was easy.
11: Yes, almost too easy. Like butter over a hot grill.
9: Can't you just speak English?
11: I am.
9: Never mind. What do we do now?
11: We go see a man about a book. Nice day.
14: Yeah, it is.
11: Do you have any copies of Goethe's Faustus?
14: Who would like to know?
11: The shoemaker's wife.
9: You're the shoemaker's wife?
11: Yeah, what of it?
9: Nothing.
14: Ha, here's your Faustus. Now, it's a nice day for a walk. If you take a left and then go down that street, you'll find what you're looking for.
11: Thank you.
14: Jawohl. Now, go.
9: Well, that was strange.
11: No, it wasn't. We're being followed.
9: By the man in the false mustache, glasses, hat, and trench coat?
11: No, by the man across the street with the scar on his face.
9: Well, how do you know that?
11: because the man in the trench coat and mustache just turned and went the other way with the group of circus clowns.
9: Oh.
11: And besides that, the man with the scar...
9: Yes?
11: I gave him that scar in Havana. Mission went sour.
9: Oh. I have a cousin in Havana.
11: Doesn't surprise me. Listen, kid, we're not just flirting with danger anymore. We're on a 5-course dinner date and she's looking to go steady.
9: Who?
11: Danger, kid! Danger!
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7: So, wait a minute, Grace. The spies got caught?
8: No, they hadn't been caught yet. But the king did know that they were there, and that was a very dangerous place to be.
4: No kidding. That could be really bad.
7: So what happened to the spies next, Grace?
8: Well, they were approached by this woman, but she wasn't just any woman.
16: So where are we going, Hex?
11: We're gonna follow the bookseller's instructions. He said to turn left through the corridor. Oh, kid! The syrup's about to get stickier.
16: What's that mean?
11: We're in even bigger trouble than we thought.
16: What makes you say that?
11: See that woman over there? Mm-hmm. The one with the red ribbon in her hair?
16: Yes?
11: She's headed our way.
16: So?
11: You don't recognize her?
16: Oh, no! That's the infamous Nazi supporter Hilde Heidenreich! They say that she knows Hitler. He admires her support of the Nazi army.
11: Oh, yeah. Oh. She runs the Deutschland Dance Hall for all the troops. It'd be hard to find a more faithful German.
16: Well, what do we do?
11: No, too late to do much now. Here she comes.
16: Wow, she's gorgeous.
11: Yeah, she sure is easy on the eyes.
17: Hello, boys.
11: Hey, Adal.
17: You need to come with me now.
11: I don't think so, honey pie. If you think you can pull the wool over my eyes with a little wink and a pretty smile, you've got another thing coming.
16: Do you know who he is? He's not gonna fall for your games, lady.
17: I mean it, X. It's urgent. You think I have a pretty smile?
16: Boss! She knows who you are!
11: She does now. Thanks, kid. Why don't you just let me handle this?
17: I do know who you are, and I know that the ship sails at midnight when the sun is high in the sky.
11: What? How do you...
17: Never mind how I know. You're in much danger. You must come with me.
16: Boss, we can't.
11: I don't think we have much of a choice. Why?
7: So she was the one that caught them? This woman?
8: No, not exactly.
16: X, this is the Deutschland Dance Hall.
11: I know where we are. The sign out front gave it away.
9: Oh? It wasn't the dancing girls or the million German soldiers?
11: It does look like we've landed ourselves in the middle of the bee's nest, and we're wearing honey overcoats and galoshes.
16: What?
17: Both of you, just let me do all the talking.
18: Hey, Hilde.
17: Hello, Field Marshal von Mesmer. How are you this fine day?
18: Fine, Hilde, but lonely. I've been looking for your lovely face in the hopes that it would light up my day, and it has. Would you do me the honor of a dance?
17: Oh, how you do go on. I'm a little busy right now, but maybe in a little while.
18: I can see that you're busy.
17: Yes.
18: Who are these two? They don't look like your normal dance partners.
17: Yeah, they are new to town, and I'm going to show them around. You know, be their tour guide. You understand.
18: There's no one better than Hilde to show you around Berlin.
17: Yeah.
18: But you know, she's a much better dancer than tour guide.
17: Oh.
18: Trust me.
17: A flattery will get you far here, Herr von Mesmer. You know that. It works every time. Okay, see you later.
18: Yes, see you later.
16: Oh, this is a bad idea. She's the worst person for us to be seen with.
11: Not much else we can do, kid. We're stuck. Like a bug on a windshield, and the wipers are coming.
16: Okay, I speak English, and I still don't understand you half the time.
11: We're in deep, kid, and I don't see any way out.
16: Now that I understand.
17: Okay, we only have a few minutes. I must return back out front to dance with Herr von Mesmer.
11: Listen, doll, I appreciate you helping us out of a tough spot out on the street. But I don't think that us being in your office is the best idea right now.
17: But I'm trying to help.
11: Why are you trying to help us?
17: Well,
19: Hildi, are you in there? Someone said they saw you come in.
17: Yes, I'm here. I'll be out in a few minutes.
19: All right.
17: You must hurry. Into here.
16: The closet? I don't think
17: hurry.
16: That's the...
17: We don't have much time. Okay. There's a secret panel in the back.
11: Come on, Y, let's go.
16: This closet isn't big enough for the two of us. This is a bad idea.
11: Muddier than a Mississippi swamp after a downpour.
16: Yeah.
11: Get over. You're hogging all the space.
16: Closer than two bed bugs in Alaska at Christmas?
11: Something like that.
17: Find the panel. It's in the back. I'll be back to find you as soon as I can. Don't go anywhere else.
16: This is a really bad idea.
11: You said that already.
16: It bears repeating.
11: Not again. You're taking up all the air. Let me see if I can find this panel.
16: You find it yet?
11: No, and I'm not gonna find it any faster with you yammering at me. Keep your voice down.
16: Well, I have to. There's not enough air in here to yell.
11: Hey, hold on a second. I think I found something.
16: What?
11: A ham sandwich.
16: Really?
11: No, it's the panel. Come on, there's a crawl space. Well, that was fun.
16: Glad it's a nice evening. The stars are out and we'll have enough light.
11: Better keep your voice down.
16: Oh, yeah.
11: We don't want anyone to know we're up here.
16: Why do you think she's got an escape hatch to the roof?
11: Well, doesn't everyone have an escape route these days?
16: Well, good point.
11: Someone's coming. Get ready.
16: Okay.
17: Vi.
11: Over here, Hildi.
17: It's after dark. The curfew's in place now. You'll have to stay.
16: Stay? We can't stay here.
17: Keep your voice down.
16: Sorry.
17: Why not?
16: It's not... We shouldn't be here at all.
17: Listen, I know that my place is full of Germans, and I know what people say about me. But I have to tell you, I want to help you.
16: What?
11: But if your government finds out...
17: I'll die. And so will my family. I know. But this is something I still must do.
16: Why?
17: The Jews. They are God's chosen people. Everyone knows this.
11: Yes.
17: What do you think God will do to us for killing his people? I don't wish to find out. It pains me. I know everyone that I love is in danger because of this. I'm more afraid of God than of anything the German army can do to me.
16: Wow.
17: I must do this. I am meant to do this. You are fighting with the Allies, X. I know you are here to find out about the troops and the battle plans. But when your people come, will you remember me? Will you tell your people that I have done this for you? Please.
11: I will see what I can do.
17: Here. Oh, what do you want with my hair ribbon?
11: It's really bright red. It gives me an idea. Tie it in your window. I'll tell my people to look for it. We'll see what we can do for you then.
16: You know, I have a cousin not far from here. He just may be able to help as well.
17: Oh, thank you, Agent X. Agent Vi. Yeah. Oh, thank you so much.
11: It's all right, Hildi. I think everything's going to be all right. And by the way, the name's Joshua.
17: Oh, thank you, Joshua. I will never forget you.
11: Nor I you.
16: No, brother.
4: So what happened to her?
8: Rahab?
7: Yeah, did they remember her when they knocked down the walls?
8: Yes, they did. When they entered the city, she had her red string hanging in the window, and she and her whole family were spared.
7: Whew, that's good. It would have been really bad if they'd forgotten about her.
20: Yeah, no kidding.
8: And she was given a place of honor amongst the Hebrews, and she lived with them for the rest of her life.
4: Now that is really cool.
8: It is. All because she feared God more than men. She helped his people even though her life was in danger. She could have been like everyone around her, but she stepped out and did something different, and she ended up a very important part of God's story.
7: That was awesome! I think that was my favorite story ever!
8: It is pretty awesome indeed. Now, anyone else need some more lemonade?
21: Yeah, lemonade!
9: Oh man, that was an amazing story.
0: Yeah, it was really fun. And how they got over the border and... Yeah, you're right. Mm-hmm. That was awesome.
9: You seem to be in a better mood.
0: Yeah, I am. I feel a lot better, actually.
9: You do?
0: I do. I think that might have helped me with my problem at work.
9: Really?
0: Yeah, I know what I need to do now.
9: Cool. So, wanna play Word Poppers? I'll make the popcorn.
0: Sure.
9: Yes.
0: Just... Give me a couple minutes, okay? I have something to do.
9: Okay.
0: Hello, Miss Gray. Yes, it's Justin Morrison. I think... Well, I have something that I need to tell you.
22: Wow, so Justin did it! He made the call! I'm glad he was able to learn just how important it is to pursue truth, even if he learned it in a really unusual way. But what's going to happen next? Will Justin get into trouble, or will everything be okay for him, just like it was for the spies in the story of Rahab? Well, I guess we'll just have to keep listening to find out. Beyond Gilead is based on characters and situations in Down Gilead Lane and is a production of Keys for Kids Ministries, a listener-supported ministry. Today's episode, Shadow Agent X, was written by Lori Twitchell and directed by Steve O'Dell. Roy Wallace was the recording engineer with post-production by Cal Olson. Music was provided by John Campbell. Terry Ritchie was the executive producer, and I'm Zach, inviting you back next time for another walk beyond Gilead.
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1: I wouldn't know. I'm new here.
4: You dreamed about this?
2: Oh, you bad dogs.
1: I thought you were navigating.

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1: You want to bond with her, right? You should definitely ask her to be your mentor.
2: Isn't that a little manipulative?
1: If you're doing it right.
2: You said you were looking for volunteers for a fundraiser?
1: I am.
0: How will Bridget navigate these tricky relationships? 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
3: Come in.
4: Jason?
3: Uncle Jack!
4: Oh, hello, laddie.
3: Hi.
4: It's good to see. Drop the uncle there. Huh?
3: Good to see you, too. Hey, you look terrific. How long's it been? 10 years?
4: Oh, at least.
3: So when did you get back?
4: Just this evening.
3: All your stuff moved in?
4: Uh-huh. Movers finished maybe half an hour ago. But I wanted to talk to you about this arrangement.
3: What's to talk about?
4: I feel funny living at your dad's house while you live here in this little room.
3: Little? Are you kidding? This is twice the size of my last apartment. And I've got all the rest of Wits End as a playground. What could be better?
4: No, but
3: just see, look around. Does this seem cramped to you?
4: No. In fact, you have it set up rather nicely, but still, I feel...
3: I wouldn't know what to do with a house like Dad's. And can you see me puttering around in the garden? Look, it's perfect for you. I'm comfortable here.
4: Just so you're absolutely sure.
3: I'm absolutely sure. Look, if I change my mind, I'll let you know.
4: Good.
3: I can't believe it. Both of us here in Odyssey.
4: I wish your father were here.
3: So do I. But you know how it is. Somehow none of us seem to be in the same town at the same time. So, what do you think of Odyssey?
4: I like it here. The people are friendly. Wits End is a world unto itself.
3: Yeah, you're telling me. It's going to take ages to sort through all the things Dad's done. And some of the gadgets in the basement he left undone.
4: His workroom. I've been tempted to do some exploring down there myself.
3: Yeah, Dad said he wanted me to go through everything, just to see if I thought any of it is worth working on. Are you coming in tomorrow?
4: Sure. Though, yeah. Well, now that you're here, I didn't want to assume.
3: Nothing to assume. I wouldn't want to run this place without you. So, how about tomorrow? We can both go down into Dad's workroom and see what we can dig up.
4: I look forward to it.
3: Great. This is interesting. Did you see this, Uncle Jack?
4: It's just Jack, huh? What?
3: Well, Dad has a prototype here for the Imagination Station, but it looks almost like a phone booth.
4: I get the impression he's done several versions of it.
3: That's Dad. Never satisfied with one idea. He has to keep working at it until he's explored every nook and cranny.
4: Something you obviously inherited. It seems to me you spent weeks trying to build a rocket ship that would take you to... Where did you want to go?
3: The planet...

0: Gilbertron in the Beekner Galaxy.
1: That's it.
0: But I was 10 then. I can't believe you still remember that.
1: How could I forget? You borrowed every piece of scrap wood I had in the garage.
0: Oh, yeah.
1: Oh. How strange.
0: What is?
1: I was digging through this box of old books and suddenly had the feeling I dreamt about this. Like it happened before. Do you know what I mean?
0: Well, I think that's called deja vu.
1: Well, no, this is different. I just remember that in the dream, I wasn't here with you, but with some other young man. We were talking about something, I don't know. I remember thinking he was feeling lost.
0: You don't know who the guy was?
1: No.
0: Huh. Well, so what's in the box that triggered the whole thing?
1: It's some kind of, I don't know what it is. A ledger?
0: Yeah, it seems to be written in some sort of code.
1: Mm-hmm.
0: Letters and numbers.
1: But look at the pages. See?
0: Yeah, a variety of handwriting, as if several different people wrote in it from time to time.
1: Uh-huh.
0: Oh, look here. Some of the handwriting looks young.
1: Ah, a diary maybe, huh?
0: Yeah, or maybe minutes taken from some sort of meeting. And look there, some of the entries are in Dad's own hand.
1: I remember when your dad and I were kids, we used to keep a journal of our adventures. But he insisted we write it in a secret code, just in case it fell into the wrong hands.
0: Oh, secret agents.
1: No. Our parents.
0: Oh.
1: You used to play around with codes when you were young, didn't you?
0: Well, a little. Actually, I guess you could say I still do, as a hobby.
1: Well, does this make any sense to you?
0: No, but I'd enjoy taking a crack at it. Hey, maybe Dad was a double agent for some super spy organization or something.
1: Or maybe he has terrible handwriting and it's his shopping list from 1987.
0: Only one way to find out. Give me some time with it.
1: Okay. And Jason?
0: Yeah?
1: This book was in my dream, too.
2: Let's see. Which section are the funnies in today?
1: Hi, Connie.
2: Oh, hi.
1: Would you mind handing me that towel, please? I think I have a smudge on my face.
2: Oh, yeah, sure. Well, you and Jason have been down in Witt's workroom for an awful long time.
1: There's a lot to look through.
2: I don't get it. I mean, can't Witt clean it all out when he gets back from the Middle East?
1: Well, if Jason's going to work on his own inventions, he'll need room to do it. But really, we're just curious to see what Witt's been up to all these years. Anything interesting in the newspaper this morning?
2: Charlie Brown told Snoopy that he's getting a new food dish, but other than that...
1: I meant on the front page.
2: Oh! Well, let's see. Mayor Tom Riley said he's going to reconsider the zoning regulations for the south part of town, and... Oh, yeah. Another robbery last night.
1: Another robbery?
2: A stereo was stolen out of Donald Milford's car and his windows bashed in. And the night before that, someone spray-painted the side of the community center. Seems like there's been something almost every night for the past couple of weeks.
1: Any suspects?
2: No. But the police figure it was done by a gang. You know, it is so strange. I remember stuff like this happening when I lived in California, but I never expected it in Odyssey.
1: But you have gangs here.
2: The Bones of Wrath, but... They're really just a bunch of bullies who get into mischief. They don't usually vandalize places or steal things.
1: Maybe they're getting ambitious. Gangs get that way sometimes. They start off small and harmless and then get big and dangerous.
2: What I don't understand is why gangs always have to be bad.
1: I don't follow you.
2: I mean, why aren't there ever any good gangs?
1: Oh, you mean roving gangs of kids committing random acts of charity and kindness?
2: Well, yeah, something like that.
1: Interesting thought. Wish you had an answer.
3: Hello, anybody there?
2: Me and Jack. Hi, Jason.
3: Hi, Connie. Uncle Jack?
2: Uncle Jack?
1: Yes, Jason.
3: Do you have a minute to come up to the office?
1: Sure. Is something wrong?
3: No, I've made some headway on our mystery book.
1: I'll be right there. Do you mind watching the shop, Connie?
2: No.
1: Thanks.
2: Mystery book?
0: It's a simple code. They just alternated numbers with letters, with the letter A starting at the number 5.
1: Yeah, I'll take your word for it.
0: No, don't you get it? You see, if A equals 5, then B would be 6, and so on. All I had to do was determine that A was 5, and the rest fell into place.
1: Like I said, I'll take your word for it.
0: My guess is that Dad used it because of the kids, so they could learn it quickly.
1: But why use a code at all? Were they trying to hide something?
0: Well, obviously they were trying to keep a secret. Best as I can figure, this book contains the minutes from some sort of club.
1: A club?
0: Uh-huh. They call themselves the Israelites. Look, you see here? It was headed by someone called David. And these minutes were recorded by Jonathan. There, you see the other names? They're all biblical.
1: So it's another one of Witt's efforts to make the Bible come to life for the kids. Very interesting.
0: This wasn't in your dream, was it?
1: Not directly.
0: Good. Because there's more to it than that.
1: How so?
0: Well, the kids obviously used code names. But look over on this page here.
1: Mm-hmm.
0: You see there's a list of names, addresses, and some kind of instruction. Like Robert Frazier, his address on Blake, and then simply Garden.
1: Garden? You think it's another code word?
0: Well, it could be. Maybe some of these people know what it's about, if they're still around. Do you recognize any of the names? I mean, you've been here longer than I have.
1: No. But I can think of one person who might know. So you don't recognize any of these names either, huh?
2: The O'Learys, Cooper, Frazier, Phelan, Walker. Sorry, Jack. We could double-check them in the phone book.
1: Oh, I thought of that, but I'd rather call someone you know. I mean, imagine me standing at the door saying, "Hi, you don't know me, but I was wondering if you ever heard of a group called the Israelites." It seemed pretty weird to a stranger.
2: No offense, but it seems pretty weird to me. Why are you so determined to figure it out? It's just a silly book of codes that Whit probably used as a game for some kids.
1: I know, but, well, if this is what I think it is, Whit and I used to play a similar sort of game when we were little. Mostly, I'm just curious to see what Whit was up to. And I had this dream last night
2: that... Wait a minute, huh? Jack. I know this person.
1: Who is it?
2: It's Emma Douglas. She was friends with Whit. In fact, I think she even worked here for a little while before I arrived.
1: What's it say after her name?
2: Just Garage Paint. Garage Paint?
1: I don't know. Let's hope Emma Douglas can tell me.
4: Bad dogs. Next time I'm going to call the dog pound on you.
5: Hello there.
4: Oh, well, if you're selling something, I'm not buying.
1: No, ma'am, I'm not. My name is Jack Allen. I'm a friend of Witt's, and do you need some help?
4: No, that's all right. It's only a little bit left to pick up here. Some neighborhood dogs got into my trash again. You know, I thought the law said they had to be kept on a leash.
1: Well, I wouldn't know. I'm new here.
4: Oh, yes, you are. You're the one I heard about. The old friend who's helping out at Wit's End while Wit's gone, right?
1: Uh-huh.
4: What can I do for you, Mr. Allen?
1: Yeah, please, Jack.
4: All right, Jack. Well, what brings you all the way from Wit's End to talk to me?
1: A mystery, mostly.
4: Oh?
1: I was wondering if you've ever heard of a group called the Israelites.
4: The who?
1: The Israelites.
4: Of course I have.
1: Ah, good.
4: Well, they're all through the Old Testament. Don't you ever read your Bible?
1: Well, I was thinking more along the lines of a group of kids that once went around using names like David and Jonathan.
4: Are you serious?
1: Yes. You see, I found a book in Witt's workroom that was written in code, and your name was in the book, and this sounds ridiculous, doesn't it?
4: It sure does.
1: I won't take up any more of your time.
4: Thank you. Why are you so interested in that group, anyway?
1: No special reason, just another connection to Whit. You know, I haven't seen a house in this style in a long time. When was it built?
4: Oh, in the 40s, I think.
1: I should have figured. Particularly the way the garage sits separate from the house itself. That's very nice.
4: Needs repainting, though.
1: You think so? When was the last time you had it painted?
4: Oh, it must have been several years ago.
1: Which house needs painting, too?
4: Uh-huh.
1: Who did your garage? Maybe I'll ask them to come over.
4: All right, Mr. Allen.
1: Is something wrong?
4: You know perfectly well what's wrong. You tricked me.
1: Oh, Miss Douglas, I assure you.
4: Now, there is no point in denying it. Come on in for some tea, and I'll tell you what I know about the Israelites. I'm only telling you all this because you're an old friend of Witt's, and, well, it was so long ago, I don't expect it much matters now.
1: The Israelites painted your garage.
4: Uh-huh.
1: Uh-huh.
4: And they often came sneaking around to do my gardening, too.
1: Uh-huh.
4: See, that wasn't too long after my husband died, and proud woman that I was, I just couldn't bring myself to actually ask for help. The Israelites used to come in and work when they know I'd be away or in bed asleep.
1: So they weren't just a group of kids Whit pulled together to teach about the Bible?
4: Oh, well, I expect it started that way. You know Whit. Any fun way to learn the Bible was worth trying. They had all kinds of imaginary Bible adventures. But after a while, the group took on a different purpose. You see, Whit sent them out to help folks, do good deeds, to be angels of mercy, in a manner of speaking.
1: How did they get away with it?
4: Oh, Whit arranged it so the work could be done when people were away or in bed. He insisted on strict secrecy, too. He wanted the kids to help because they wanted to help, not because they wanted credit.
1: Ah. Well, how did you find out about them?
4: Well, one night while I was asleep, they were trying to do some gardening, and one of the kids knocked some things over in the garage, and it woke me up. I thought I was being burglarized, and it nearly gave me a heart attack. Mm-hmm. Well, Whit came over, and he told me a little of what was going on. It made me realize how stubborn I was being, alone in this house, not asking for help from anyone.
1: And Whit told you everything?
4: Oh, no, he wouldn't do that. He said only enough to calm me down. And I told him I wouldn't tell anyone, and I haven't, until now.
1: Huh. So you don't know who any of the kids were?
4: To be honest, I know one. Billy. Billy McPherson. Only because he felt so bad for scaring me that he came up a few days later and apologized. I don't know what became of Billy. I think he's still here in town. Makes me sad to think about it now.
1: Why?
4: Well, all those boys doing such good work and then growing up and leaving without ever being thanked. I wish I knew what became of them.
1: So do I.

0: 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We always love hearing from you.
1: Pass me that sponge, will you, Connie?
2: Sure. Hi, Jack.
1: Well, if it isn't the private eye himself. Hi, Uncle Jack.
3: Oh, hi.
2: Why do you keep calling him Uncle Jack?
1: Because he's always been like an uncle to me. But he thinks I'm too old to call him uncle now. Oh, maybe he's right. Are you right, Uncle Jack? Just as I figured. Still chasing after the Israelites?
2: Did Emma Douglas tell you anything?
3: Well, a little. I have a lead. A kid named Billy McPherson. Though I don't suppose he's much of a kid now.
2: McPherson? You want me to get the phone book?
3: Oh, that's all right. I've already tried. He's not in Odyssey anymore.
2: Oh, well, that's that.
3: As I was driving back, I stopped by the high school. The teacher there, who heads up the reunion committee, thinks his family moved out toward Connellsville. She gave me an address. I'll check it out tomorrow.
2: Well, that's something, I guess.
1: Why don't you call?
3: And say what? No, I'd rather talk to him face to face.
1: But I'm still not sure what you think you're going to say even then. I mean, what makes you think he'll want to talk to you about the Israelites?
3: I don't know. Do you think I'm crazy? Should I give up?
1: Well, I'm not saying that. I'd love to know more of what's behind that code book, too. But you have to admit, your determination is a little...
3: crazy. I know. At first, I thought I was just being curious, but now it's that dream I had. It keeps nagging me. And it seems like this is related somehow.
2: Wait a minute. What dream?
1: A dream Uncle Jack had last night.
2: You mean about this? Hold it. You dreamed about this?
3: Sort of. I can't say.
2: Are you talking a regular kind of dream, or like one of those dreams Joseph had where cakes were eaten by cows and stuff?
3: I honestly don't know. It was just a dream, that's all.
2: What does it mean?
3: Maybe I'll find out tomorrow. You really didn't have to come along, Jason.
1: Are you kidding? I wouldn't miss it. Ooh, which is what you just did.
3: What?
1: Missed it. Your turn. I think you want the road back there.
3: Oh, I thought you were navigating.
1: I'm doing my best. So you didn't have any more of those crazy dreams last night, did you?
3: Same one. Finding the old box in Witt's workroom, the Israelite book, and this mysterious person who feels lost.
1: You believe in dreams?
3: I never really thought about them before. But since coming to Odyssey, I've been having some very vivid dreams.
1: About what?
3: Oh, I don't want to get into it now. Is that my turn?
1: Yeah, I think so. If this address is correct, and if Billy McPherson still lives there.
3: If he doesn't, we'll just go home and forget about the whole thing.
1: Sure we will. Of course, I didn't expect us to get lost for an hour.
3: It's these small back roads. You have the map. Where are we going?
1: I can't tell. This map only has the major roads. Watch out for that... pothole.
3: Oh, sorry. But there's a service station. Maybe they can tell us where we are. Go on and ask Jason. I'll put some gas in the car.
1: Okay. Hi.
4: Hi there. What can I do for you?
1: Well, my friend and I seem to have gotten ourselves lost. Any chance of getting some detailed maps?
4: Yeah, right there on the counter. They're handmade, though. Nobody's come up with a map yet that has all the roads in this area. Where are you going?
1: Well, we're looking for Howarth Road.
4: Howarth? Oh, that's about a half mile up that way, on the right.
1: Great. We're closer than we thought.
4: Only one family lives on that road.
3: You know, I think I need a car that gets better gas mileage. Oh.
1: We're closer than we thought, Uncle... Jack? What's wrong?
4: Are you okay, mister?
3: I'm sorry. It's nothing. The name on your shirt.
4: Is something wrong with my name? Billy's a common enough name.
3: Oh, of course it is.
1: Now, you said there's only one family on Howarth Road.
4: Yeah, the McPhersons.
1: There you go, Jack.
4: You're looking for the McPhersons?
1: Well, one in particular.
3: But we already found him, didn't we?
1: What?
4: That depends on what you mean.
3: I mean, you're Billy McPherson.
4: Yeah? So what?
3: I'd like to talk to you.
4: About what?
3: The Israelites.
4: The Israelites? Good grief. That's a name I haven't heard in years.
3: Is there somewhere we can go?
4: Frank! Frank, will you watch the counter for a few minutes? I'm gonna run to the diner next door. The Israelites lasted, I guess it was 2 summers. Mr. Whitaker figured it was a waste to have kids out of school and bored. At first, there was only 6 of us. We played a lot of Bible games, things like that. But then, Mr. Whitaker got the idea that we should become a gang who did good deeds. So, he put us together with several other kids, and 2, sometimes 3 nights a week, we'd all meet, get our assignments, and go off and do what had to be done.
3: So, Whit came up with the things you did, huh?
4: Sometimes, yeah. And other times, we came up with ideas for ourselves. Didn't matter who thought it up, as long as it helped somebody.
3: What happened to the group?
4: Well, Mr. Whitaker said he'd keep the Israelites going only as long as we stayed interested. He didn't want it running on his desire alone. By the 3rd summer, everybody went their separate ways. Mostly because we started liking girls. But those were 2 summers I'll never forget. The best I ever had. So, Mr. Whitaker took off for the Middle East, huh?
3: Uh-huh.
4: Oh, he's something else. He was a great Sunday school teacher. Had a really powerful influence on me. Though I've kind of... Well, you know, I don't get to church much anymore.
3: Maybe you should.
4: Yeah. Well, I better get back to work. Frank will be steaming from his ears at me for taking off like that.
3: Will it help if I explain?
4: No, it's no problem. Frank's my cousin. Hey, in this area, they say you can throw a rock in any direction here in McPherson. We're all over the place.
3: Well, thanks for talking to us, Billy.
4: Yeah, nice meeting you both.
1: Oh, Billy, wait a sec.
4: Yeah?
3: Here's something we want you to have. The Israelite Chronicles.
4: You're kidding. I can't take that.
1: Sure you can. You remember the code?
4: Oh, yeah. A starts with 5.
1: Right.
4: Are you sure about this?
1: We're sure.
3: Read it and remember, Billy. Read it. And remember.
4: Thanks. Thanks very much. Wow, this is great. Come back and see me sometime.
3: We will. And you get back to church.
4: You know, I think I will. Well, see you guys.
1: Bye. Okay. Go ahead. Say it.
3: Say what?
1: He was the young man in your dream, right? The one you thought was lost?
3: It was merely an impression of a person. I don't remember a face.
1: But you knew it was him. Even before you saw his name patch.
3: No comment. It was just a dream.
1: Right. So what does it all mean? We learned about a gang of kids who did good deeds for a couple of summers several years ago. Is it supposed to mean something?
3: Well, considering all the gangs who go around doing evil deeds, maybe it means it's an idea whose time has come again.
5: Sometimes it's easy to forget that the opportunity to do good is always nearby. Maybe it's just helping out at home, or saying something nice to your neighbors, or volunteering to serve in your church or community. You know, maybe we have to use our imaginations like Whit did and think of clever, secret ways to do good. Whatever the case, we can be sure that the good we do, wherever we do it, is one of the best ways to show God's love to people who don't know Him. Like the Apostle Paul said in Ephesians 2:10, "We are God's handiwork, created in Christ Jesus for the life of good works which God designed for us." That's all for now. Remember, if you ever want to write to us, just send your letter to Adventures in Odyssey, Colorado Springs, Colorado, 80995. Or in Canada, write to Box 9800, Vancouver, BC, V6B4G3. And don't forget to ask about getting a copy of today's episode, too. It's called A Code of Honor. 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A Code of Honor was written and directed by Paul McCusker. Our production engineer was Dave Arnold. And our executive producer is Chuck Bolte. And I'm Chris, hoping you'll join us again next time for more Adventures in Odyssey.

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1: Hi, I'm Elena, and welcome to the Clue Crew. 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
1: And the trouble grows worse.
3: You didn't notice when the handle fell off my sword?
4: That wasn't part of the play?
5: That got the biggest laugh.
3: It was not part of the play, and yes, it did get the biggest laugh.
1: And as the trouble hits closer to home...
6: Oh my, where is Claire?
4: I hope she's okay.
1: The Clue Crew is on the case.
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8: What can I do to help you?
3: There's nothing you can do. I must suffer the consequences of my actions. And if it is death, then it is death.
8: My brother!
3: I can feel my life slipping away. Fear not, my little sister. Fear not. Death is but a passage. Goodbye.
9: Okay, great job, you two. Now, everybody, the announcements for the roles will come no sooner than Friday, posted on the wall outside the theater, so don't be calling the office about whether you got a part.
10: Mr. Brenner? When can people audition for the monkey?
9: Well, that's a little complicated because in the play, the monkey does a lot of climbing, and we're still finding out from the insurance company what we can and can't do.
3: Mr. Brenner, would you consider using a real monkey?
9: And where on earth would I get one of those?
8: We got the parts!
3: I'm so excited!
5: Both of you?
3: Yes.
4: That's remarkable.
8: Did you ask about us?
3: Yes. They said they'd love your help. They need crew members.
8: Yeah!
3: Oh, and one more thing.
4: Yes?
3: We offered bingo.
8: To play a monkey.
3: There's a monkey in the play.
8: You can play a monkey, can't you, Bingo?
3: They were very happy at the idea of having a real monkey, but they're a little concerned whether Bingo knows how to take orders.
5: Bingo, monkeys don't always do as they're told.
8: Bingo can follow instructions.
3: Either way, he wants to have you down there tomorrow to show you can do what he needs you to do. Even though the monkey has no words, it's a pretty big part. Lots of funny stuff.
4: Didn't the original email say they weren't going to announce the parts until Friday?
8: Yes, but after we told them about Bingo, Mr. Brenner said it makes sense to have us on stage, just in case.
4: In case what?
3: In case Bingo goes off the rails.
8: Bingo will not be a problem, especially if I'm there.
11: And me!
8: And you, of course.
3: We know Bingo won't be a problem. Mr. Brenner wasn't so sure. Either way, he said he knew he wanted Claire and me after we did our parts together, especially the way Claire cried on stage.
5: You cried?
8: Well, I was supposed to cry.
3: But you were so convincing, with real tears. How'd you do that?
8: Easy. I thought of when Uncle Chuck was in surgery.
4: Well, I'm glad my cancer is doing somebody some good.
5: Who knew it would help your niece and nephew get parts in the school play?
8: Not worth it.
4: Thank you, Claire.
9: Ah, it's the Clue children. I wanted to... Whoa! Your monkey isn't in a cage?
3: He's never in a cage.
8: We don't even own a cage.
9: Well, the script calls for him to climb the scaffolding. Where is he going?
8: Up the scaffolding, I believe.
12: He's a bit of a show-off.
9: And then jump to the curtains, but that would be... too dangerous. Wow, he made that look easy.
3: Like a monkey? Come on down, Bingo.
9: Okay, that was incredible. A bit scary, but incredible.
12: So, do you want him?
9: Absolutely.
12: You're a star, Bingo!
3: It's already going to his head.
8: So there are three performances, Friday, Saturday, and Sunday.
4: How long have you been rehearsing now?
3: 3 weeks.
4: You feel you've got it all down?
3: Oh, yes. Last week, we ironed out all the issues. This week, no issues.
5: What about Bingo?
12: He hasn't messed up once.
5: Not even once?
3: Well, Mr. Brenner was pretty worried, so he has three people giving Bingo his cues.
12: We're two of them.
11: Yep, us.
8: And one of the seniors who didn't get a part is the third.
12: She's a bit strange.
5: Abby.
12: Sorry.
4: That was a bit harsh.
3: All she cared about was Bingo.
12: She called him Boingo. When I corrected her, she called him Bonzo. I have no idea why.
4: That's a throwback to the 1950s. Bedtime for Bonzo, starring Ronald Reagan.
5: Bonzo was the monkey. I never saw it, long before my time.
12: What about you, Uncle Chuck? Was it during your time?
4: Okay, I'm not that much older than Bonnie.
3: Not that much is a relative term.
4: Have your fun. I did the same to my parents. I deserve it.
2: Ladies and gentlemen, I present to you the Madioi Chronicles.
4: Having trouble getting the curtains open.
6: Oh my, tell me that isn't what Bobby and Abby are supposed to do.
4: No, I don't believe so. Well, I hope not.
2: What in the world? One moment. We are having some technical difficulties.
4: I'd say. There they go.
13: Oh, Greta. Where are you, Greta?
8: Here I am, John.
13: Have you seen our father? I need to discuss the battle plans.
8: Oh, dear John, must you go into battle so close to winter?
13: I must. Our troops are better prepared for a winter fight than they. Fear not, my dear sister. We shall prevail.
4: You two were fantastic.
8: Thank you, but...
4: Oh, you were good too, Bingo.
5: But what?
8: There were a lot of technical problems.
4: Oh, the curtains. After that...
3: There were lots of other problems.
5: Really? Like what?
3: You didn't notice when the handle fell off my sword?
4: That wasn't part of the play?
5: That got the biggest laugh.
3: It was not part of the play, and yes, it did get the biggest laugh.
5: Well, you sure played it off well.
3: Thank you. But the whole night, I just kept wondering what was going to go wrong next.
8: Did you see my hat fall off?
4: That wasn't supposed to happen either?
8: No. Somehow, I ended up with a size large.
5: What did you use in the dress rehearsal?
8: Small. Always a small.
12: Wait a minute. I know the hat I set out for you was a small.
8: You do? How?
12: Because when I carried it over from the prop section, I wore it on my head. I always do because I carry two other props in my hands. And the small is just a little big. And I put the large one on once for fun, and it covers my eyes. And I couldn't have walked over with that one on my head.
11: Oh, I think there's a mystery here we need to solve.
5: I think you're right, Bobby. Doesn't sound like just a series of coincidences.
12: You know what that means.
7: Follow the clues and solve the mystery. Go Clue Crew!
4: Any suspects?
3: Well, first, I wonder about anybody who didn't get a part and might be upset about it.
8: They'd have to be someone backstage.
3: That narrows it down a bit.
12: At tomorrow's performance, we'll be watching everybody.
11: Yep.
3: Watch everyone who goes in and out of the prop room. That's where most of the trouble came from.
12: We will.
4: What happened with the opening curtain?
8: There was a knot at the top of the rope.
5: Oh my, how did you get that undone so quickly? Bingo?
3: If it weren't for Bingo, that would have taken 15 minutes to fix.
8: Whoever's doing this knows how to get around a stage.
3: Yeah, tying that knot would not be easy. No pun intended.
12: Good thing we have a real monkey.
3: Tomorrow, let's all get there extra early.
12: Like 6 in the morning!
8: Not a chance.
3: The building isn't open that early.
12: 7?
4: Bobby, you're talking to a teenager and a near teenager. Early mornings are painful for them.
12: 8?
3: We need to be there at 5 p.m. so early is more like 3.
8: Although, a lot can happen after those doors are unlocked.
3: Okay, 2. 2 in the afternoon at the earliest. That's 3 hours before we need to be there. Bring something to read in case nobody's around.
8: 2 it is.
3: Okay, nobody's here yet. Just us.
8: Let's look around. Check everything.
12: I'll go over the props.
3: Good.
8: I'll help. There's a lot to check. I think I need a translation on that one.
11: My guess is he'll check all the ropes up high.
3: Great. Be careful up there. You never know. Could be a loose rope.
11: What should I check?
3: Bobby, you and I can look around at everything else. Make sure nothing is damaged or suspicious, like a ladder with a loose step or a floorboard missing a screw.
11: Okay, good. I'm on it.
3: Clue Crew, let's meet back here in an hour.
8: Sounds good.
3: Nothing?
12: Nope.
8: I'm afraid not.
11: Not a thing.
3: Okay. Well, then we'll have to watch people as they come. Try not to appear suspicious.
12: What do we say if someone asks why we're here this early?
3: Tell them the truth. That a lot of things went wrong last night, and we're here early to make sure they don't go wrong tonight.
8: That is true.
3: Remember, though, once the play starts, it's most important we do our jobs. The last thing we want is to mess up because we're making sure someone else doesn't mess something up.
11: That's a good point.
8: Oh, shh. Someone's coming in.
3: Okay. That's 1, 2, 3, 4, 5, 6, 7, 8 people. Looks like they came together. Keep an eye on them.
11: But don't look suspicious.
3: Exactly.
12: Where is he?
3: Hi, Sherry. Who?
11: Where is that cute monkey? I want to give him a squeeze.
3: He was just right here.
11: Where are you, Bling?
12: Bingo?
11: Oh, that's right. Bingo! Come to Mama. He loves me, you know.
3: Does he?
11: He loves that I'm his handler.
12: He's pretty independent, really.
11: I'll find him. Bing! Where are you, Bing?
12: Bingo!
3: Where did he go?
11: Straight above us, about 30 feet. Hiding.
12: He doesn't want to be squeezed.
8: I bet.
5: Almost showtime.
4: Oh, I hope this performance goes smoothly.
5: We'll see. Pardon? My son was supposed to be in the play, but got replaced by some monkey.
8: You don't say.
5: I do say. He's a wiry little fella.
8: Monkeys tend to be that way.
5: I'm talking about my son. When he read the script, he knew he'd get the monkey part, and he was pretty excited.
4: Sometimes things don't work out the way we plan, and at times, there's a good reason.
5: Good reason? He was replaced by a primate. He was devastated.
4: I'm sorry to hear that.
5: He's still not happy about it, but he at least got to work backstage. In fact, he insisted on it. I might help out a bit, too.
4: Well, that's good.
5: Yeah. It surprised me he wanted to because he doesn't usually like being behind the scenes. In fact, at first, he said he wouldn't even do it for this play. But then, about a week ago, he asked if he could help. Said he'd do anything at all. It's not like him.
2: Ladies and gentlemen, I present to you the Medioi Chronicles.
14: I think we know our perpetrator.
15: Nothing we can do about it now.
14: At least the curtain opened this time.
3: Oh, Greta? Where are you, Greta? Oh, Greta? Greta?
15: Oh, my. Where is Claire?
14: I hope she's okay.
3: Okay, Greta. I suppose you are indisposed, but if you can hear me, I'm looking for Father. I need to discuss battle plans. Greta? It's okay, Greta. Perhaps you are hiding because you don't want us going into battle so close to winter. But I want you to know our troops are better prepared for a winter fight than they. So fear not, my dear sister. We shall prevail. Oh, Greta? Where are you, Greta?
8: Someone let me out.
3: Greta, oh, Greta. I know you love Father and me. I do.
12: Claire, why were you locked in there? Greta. You're supposed to be on stage.
8: Greta. No time to ponder.
3: Ah, Greta! Nice to see you are here.
8: Yes. Thank you. John?
3: You seem a little out of breath. I'll give you a moment to recover.
8: Grateful. Okay. Where were we?
3: I was telling you we fight in the winter because we are better prepared.
8: Did I say anything about the giants?
3: We were just getting to that. The giants on the ridge?
8: Oh, yes. But what about those giants on the ridge?
3: We do not fear them.
8: Maybe you should.
14: Good. They're back on track.
15: For now.
3: Oh, where is my warrior monkey?
8: Here he comes! I said, here he comes!
3: Oh, monkey!
14: Oh, boy.
15: This is not good.
5: Figures. Hire a monkey to do a boy's job.
12: Bingo! Where are you, Bingo?
11: Where is he?
12: I don't know. Oh, this is bad. This is a very important scene. Where's Sherry?
11: Haven't seen her either.
12: Oh, boy.
11: Wait, the wardrobe closet where Claire was locked in.
12: Let's hurry.
11: Bingo!
12: Hurry, you're on. Well, you know how monkeys can be.
3: There he is! Oh, great warrior monkey! It's time to go into battle.
5: So you have no idea who locked you in the closet?
8: No. I was in there changing and suddenly heard the lock click from the outside.
4: Why did it lock from the outside?
3: Someone turned it around. I don't know when.
4: So, Bingo, did you get a good look at who locked you in the closet?
3: Really? Uncle Chuck, do you have the program?
4: On the couch.
3: Great. Everybody's picture is in there, even the crew.
12: I'm in there, too.
11: We both are.
12: Yep.
3: Take a look at these folks, Bingo. Was it one of these people? How about one of these? Look closely. All right.
5: Is that the crew there?
3: Yes, most likely one of these. Are you sure? It wasn't Sherry? That's the entire crew.
11: I don't see Oliver in there.
3: Who?
11: He started helping last week. Always looks busy. No idea what he actually does.
12: You're right. He's always running around, but I can't think of a single time he did anything.
3: He wouldn't be listed in the program because he joined the show so late.
4: Is he small for his age?
11: He's my size, but I think he's in high school.
12: Yeah, real small.
3: Oh, I think I know who you're talking about. I have class with him. His mom teaches math.
8: Uncle Chuck, how did you know?
4: Is his mom's name Karen?
3: Mrs. Korth? Hang on. I'm trying to remember. Yes, it is.
4: We spoke with his mother. He was very, very upset he didn't get the part that went to Bingo.
3: Oh, that makes sense.
8: I gotta admit, it wouldn't be great to lose a part to a monkey. Oh, I didn't mean it like that, Bingo. I just mean it would be a surprise to be in a play with a bunch of humans, and you lose the one part that goes to a non-human. I mean, who would expect a real monkey to show up?
3: And a fine acting one at that.
5: It says in Ephesians 4:31, let all bitterness, wrath, anger, clamor, and evil speaking be put away from you with all malice. Bitterness is so bad for the soul.
8: Makes us do things we shouldn't.
5: So true. And I think that's what happened here.
3: I have an idea, but it might require some extra work from you, Bobby and Abby.
12: Sure.
11: I'm not afraid of extra work.
3: Good. Do you both know what the other does?
12: I know what Bobby does.
11: Yeah. Because we're eight, they didn't give us much. I mean, one person can do both.
3: That's what I was counting on. Abby, I want you to take on all of Bobby's chores for the play.
12: I can do that.
11: What am I gonna do?
3: You're going to trail Oliver. Whatever he does, you follow. But try to keep a little distance so he doesn't know.
11: Like a spy.
3: A spy that undoes whatever he does.
4: What if he can't?
3: Good question.
8: Oh, I know. Bonnie, can you help?
5: I don't think they'd let me back there.
8: Can you do makeup?
3: Oh, good idea, Claire.
5: I sure hope I can.
8: They've been short-handed on people to help with makeup. It's mostly right before we go on, but you can stay back there during the play. Sometimes we need a touch-up.
3: Fantastic. Just keep an eye on Bobby and Oliver. If Bobby gets in over his head, you can go all parent on him.
5: You say that like it's a bad thing.
3: No, just a mama bear thing.
5: Oh, I can do mama bear when necessary.
4: It's a good plan, Peter.
3: This is the last night of the play. If we do this right, the play will go off without a hitch, and we'll catch the person sabotaging it all.
8: Keep in mind, there's always a chance we have the wrong person.
11: Either way, I have one responsibility. Follow Oliver unless I find it's someone else.
3: Exactly.
11: Hey, Abby, how are things going?
12: Good. You?
11: Good so far. Got my eye on him, and... wait a minute. He just switched out a prop. He's our guy. Gotta go fix it.
12: Go!
5: Abby, any word?
12: Yes, Bobby is on it. It's begun.
5: So it is Oliver.
12: Yep.
5: Okay, double check every prop you hand out. Keep your eyes open. I have some other business to tend to.
12: Okay.
16: Here's the sword for the next scene.
12: Oh, I already have it. And who are you, ma'am?
16: I'm a teacher here. We need to switch out the swords. That one isn't clean. Blood from the last battle is on it.
12: I don't see any blood.
16: Quickly! He needs it in 2 seconds.
17: I've had enough! Bring on your best man! I'll take him on myself!
16: Why didn't you give him this sword?
12: I'm sorry, I'm doing what I was told.
16: Well, that messes everything up. I think we need to have you replaced. I'll take over from here.
5: I don't think so.
16: And who are you? Oh, I recognize you from the audience, and... oh, why, Principal Westfall.
18: Can I see that sword, please?
16: No need.
18: I'll take that.
16: I have no idea why that happened.
18: Come with me, please, Karen.
16: But...
18: now, before I call the police.
16: I have no idea why that sword came unglued.
18: I'm sure you don't.
12: What just happened?
5: I called the principal this morning. I had a feeling we might need his assistance. He's been watching the props come and go all evening, from the catwalk up above.
12: Smart! And what's going on with Oliver?
5: Bobby caught him putting super glue on forks and knives just before the scene.
12: Oh, no!
5: Don't worry, he got them replaced before they went out on stage. And Oliver didn't see him switch them back. So Oliver thought he was picking up the unglued ones to hide them.
12: Oh. I know I shouldn't laugh, but...
5: it's okay. It stopped the rest of Oliver's plans. He's outside now, trying to pry the silverware from his hands. Medics are on the way.
12: We did it!
5: Yes, we did. Now, I'm going to go back outside and enjoy the rest of the show.
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1: 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Heard in this episode of The Clue Crew, the puzzle of the pranked performance were Elena Poggles, Alex Poggles, Amy Lilly, Carly Strait, Dan Rodden, Julie Partika, and David Pierczynski. Original music, Gary Fry. Recording and audio engineer, David Pierczynski. Writer, Charlie Richards. And director, Timothy Gregory.
8: Peter, we have a problem.
3: What is it?
8: I've been told that everything we've done has been posted online.
3: That's strange. Have we done anything wrong?
8: No, but why is it online? How is it online?
3: Do you have any other details?
8: Not yet.
3: Well, let me see what comes up when I type our names. Nothing about us. Who told you?
8: The neighbor.
3: Wait, I think I know what's going on.
8: What is it?
3: Nothing to worry about. Clue Crew. Boom, there it is.
8: Oh, It's about our mysteries.
3: It's all there at cluecrew.org. The stories, the Bible verses, it's all about the mysteries we've solved.
8: Oh, phew. Cluecrew.org.
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1: The baby stuff saves us. Faith in Jesus. It's about salvation. Then we grow in maturity, and we are sanctified and set apart for the word so that we can discern good and evil. The baby stuff tells us the truth we need to be saved by Jesus. And then we grow up. And we grow up. We never leave the foundation, but we don't focus on it every single day, every Sunday, where that's only what we see. So then, here the author, inspired by the Spirit, gives the metaphoric illustration concerning the oracles of God, describing it as food. More specifically, food as it relates to infants and the mature. He says, middle of 12, you have again need someone to teach you the elementary principles of the oracle of God. You have come to need milk and not solid food. And again, it's my view that that's what they believe they need, because he's not going to give them what they need. He's going to say, let us press on to maturity. So with this in mind, thus their problem. Through spiritual lethargy and laziness, they needed the milk of the word, not the solid food of the word. And then notice there's an explanation, verse 13. For everyone who partakes of only milk is not accustomed to the word of righteousness, for he is a babe, or literally an infant. Everyone who partakes of milk is an infant. Do you want to be an infant at 14 years old? Want to be an infant at 25? It's not right. Something's wrong, right? They should be teachers by now. We get the illustration. When a child is born, he or she has not had enough time to mature in their food, his or her food, and they have milk. And then they mature, and they grow out of infancy, and they have solid food, and they don't go back to milk, except with their dinner, okay? That's not all they have, right? But he says the one here who is on milk is not accustomed, or it says inexperienced or unskilled. They're unskilled, inexperienced. An infant or a babe is unskilled in eating steak. Babies are unskilled in eating. They cannot eat it. They're unskilled at it. They haven't learned how to do so. They're not mature enough to do so. They don't have teeth, right? But over time, they should mature and desire to be fed solid food. If they don't, something's wrong. And what he's saying is wrong here is you're lazy. And that laziness is a selfishness. When we're lazy, we're selfish. When we have things that we're supposed to do, we end up being lazy instead. Nothing wrong with being tired, nothing wrong with getting rest, but when we actually should be doing something and we're lazy, that's kind of selfish, right? We see that. We understand that, right? So here, the same thing goes for us spiritually. For a short period after being saved, we should be feeding on the milk of the word, right? The basics of how we came to faith and the realities of those things, which we'll see in chapter 6. But we're not to continue to desire that over and over again to the exclusion of solid food. If we do, that means we're not accustomed to the word of righteousness. God's word is the word concerning righteousness. First of all, righteousness through faith in Jesus Christ, a righteous standing. And then we have sanctification, where he is making us righteous, practically speaking, day to day through his word, working in our lives, helping us to discern between good and evil and make right choices and obey the Lord.

0: Babe is not used to the word of righteousness. He's unaccustomed to it because they're babes. Or, as we'll see at the end, maybe they're not saved. When someone doesn't grow and someone never wants to mature, never desires solid food, maybe they never got saved first place. And that's going to be the warning at the end of this portion. It's going to be the warning. So then, sadly, these Hebrews had the desire of spiritual infants that don't seek maturity. Sadly. For everyone who partakes of only milk is not accustomed to the word of righteousness, for he is a babe. You know, it's spiritually weird and quite frankly sad and ugly to see believers who've been in the faith for years going to churches where all they get fed is baby talk all the time. It's true. It's the word, the preaching of the word. Yeah, it's baby stuff. They're not growing. Paul said he didn't have spiritual blood in his hands, Acts 20, because he did not shrink back from declaring everything that was profitable, the whole counsel of God. It's sad and ugly when you see people who've been believers for a while listening to radio shows that are baby talk, and even worse than that, they're getting tossed to and fro because they can't discern good and evil. You know, the babies want the baby stuff, but then they're not mature, so they can't discern, and they get tossed to and fro by every wind of doctrine. Not good. For everyone who takes of milk only is not accustomed to the word of righteousness, for he is a babe. And again, I mentioned, it's not the baby truth that sanctifies us, it's the baby truth that saves us. And then once we're saved, God uses his word to help us become more practically righteous in our everyday actions as we are sanctified. Turn to Ephesians chapter 4. You see, God gave certain giftings for certain reasons. And if you go to a church where these gifts are not being used, then you are willingly lazy and sluggish of faith and making bad choices. Ephesians chapter 4, 11, and he gave some as apostles and some as prophets and some as evangelists, some as pastors and teachers for the equipping of the saints, for the work of service, to the building up of the body of Christ until we attain the unity of the faith and the knowledge of the Son of God to what? A mature man growing up. To the measure of the stature which belongs to the fullness of Christ. As a result, we are no longer to be children. Now, he's even talking about children versus infants. These are infants, these Hebrews. No longer to be children, tossed here and there by waves and carried about by every wind of doctrine, by the trickery of men, by craftiness and deceitful scheming. But speaking the truth in love, we are to grow up in all aspects into him who is the head, even Christ, from whom the whole body, being fitted and held together, by which every joint supplies, according to the proper working of each individual part, causes the growth of the body for the building up of itself in love. What did Jesus say? Man should not live by bread alone, but every word that proceeds from the mouth of God. Not just a few words, every word. So back in our passage, notice these Hebrews were babes, but he gives a contrast to show us what they should be, what maturity looks like. But, verse 14, but solid food is for the teleos, the mature, those who have grown up, who as a practice have had their senses trained to discern good and evil. I started talking about how there's so many Christians that can't discern. They can't because they're babies. They're infants in the faith. They're 25-year-old infants, and they can't discern spiritual things. They can't discern what's going on in the world. They can't discern things, and there's always someone with evil to come forth to deceive you. Let's not be naive with people that come on YouTube, and there's deceivers out there spiritually and politically. Let's be those who are grown up and have our senses trained to discern good and evil. Solid food is for the mature. You need to be in the Word of God, growing in it, growing in the Word of God. Solid food is what the mature eat. And spiritually speaking of solid food is what the mature partake of the Word. The mature are identified by the fact that they partake of solid food. That's the identifier. They don't have baby meals all the time. They partake of solid food. In contrast to those who partake only of milk because they're not accustomed to the word of righteousness. Now notice here, let's take a look at this passage here. He says, solid for the mature who because of practice. This is going to describe the mature. You want to be mature? Well, listen up. The term practice speaks of doing something over and over and over again. When Julie practices piano, she does it over and over again. If you practice a sport, you do it over and over again. Practice here in the context is being in the Word of God, the meat. He says, because of practice, he says here, and they're practicing, what are they doing? They're in the Word of God. Like I mentioned, the context is the Word of God, oracles of God, verse 12, Word of Righteousness, verse 13, teaching about Christ, chapter 1, verse 6, the good Word of God, chapter 6, verse 5. It's the Word of God. The mature are in the Word of God, not just baby truth every Sunday from churches that peddle Christ, but from those who are faithfully feeding their flocks. Ezekiel chapter 34, the Lord condemns those shepherds who feed themselves and don't feed the flock. Wicked men. You're lazy, you're going to there. You're lazy, you don't want to grow. Not good. We're to set aside sin and humbly receive the Word of God and plant. We're to feed on the Word of God. We see the metaphor used, as I just mentioned, in 1 Peter 2. We're to feed on it. Matthew chapter 4, as Jesus said, we live not on the bread, but the Word of God, right? But every word that proceeds from the mouth of God. Now, obviously, how do we feed? How do we do this? Well, first of all, we need to read and listen. Certainly, we need to be a place to hear the Word of God on a regular basis. We need to not be forsaking, right? That might have been one of their problems, too, by the way. We see that in chapter 10. You're going to stay in the baby stuff. You're not getting fed. Turn to Psalm 1. How do we practice? Psalm 1's a good practice passage. Psalm 1. How blessed is the man who does not walk in the counsel of the wicked. Don't take the advice of the world, by the way. You're blessed if you don't. You're not blessed if you do. Don't take the counsel of non-believers, okay? Nor stand in the path of sinners. You're not hanging out with sinners. Nor sit in the seat of scoffers. You haven't got to the point where you're even scoffing along with them. But his delight is in the law of the Lord. Delights it. It's an internal heart attitude. And in his law, he meditates day and night. The mature are doing that by practice. Joshua 1:7, ladies are going through this. Only be strong, courageous, and be careful to do all according to the law which my servant Moses commanded. Do not turn to the right or the left so that you may have success wherever you go. This book of the law shall not depart from your mouth, but you shall meditate on it day and night so that you'll be careful to do all that is according to all that is written in it. We are to treasure God's word in our hearts. Thy word I have treasured in my heart, that I might not sin against thee. We're to study to show ourselves approved. Study to show yourself approved as a worker, and not being ashamed, but handling the word of truth accurately, 2 Timothy 2:15. We are to corporately being fed by those who are to equip us, by pastors and teachers who are to equip the saints, who are not shrinking back from declaring everything that's profitable. 2 Timothy 4:1. Turn there, 2 Timothy 4:1. You see, how deceitful is it if a pastor just gives you baby stuff all the time? It's true. No one can argue with that. It's a biblical church. He talks about Jesus and salvation. Yeah, biblical. Well, it's not biblical because he's not doing what he should do, which is preach the word. Notice what we see here in 2 Timothy. I solemnly charge you, chapter 4, verse 1, in the presence of God and of Christ Jesus, who is the judge of the living and the dead, and by his appearing in his kingdom, preach the word. Be ready in season and out of season. Reprove, rebuke, and exhort with great patience and instruction. You see, if you're a babe and you've come to faith in Christ, there's no reproof in the truth of the gospel because you've already repented. Praise the Lord. The gospel's wonderful. But you're not being reproved if you're hearing baby stuff all day. You're not going to be changed. Praise the Lord. It's foundational. We love the Lord. We praise the Lord for what he's done. We need to move and build upon that. He says here, preach the word, be ready in season, out of season, reprove, rebuke, and exhort with great patience and instruction. For the time will come when they will not endure sound doctrine, but wanting to have their ears tickled to accumulate for themselves teachers in accordance with their own desires. That's what laziness does, by the way, and evil. And will turn away their ears from the truth and turn aside to myths. And Paul, in Acts 20, I mentioned it, I paraphrased it, but I don't want to share it now. Acts 20:25, behold, I know that all of you among whom I went preaching the kingdom will see my face no more. Hey, I'm not going to be around you anymore. My final words. Therefore, I testify to you this day that I am innocent of the blood of all men, for I did not shrink from declaring to you the whole purpose or counsel of God. We're to have the word of God dwelling richly in us. Colossians 3:16. Not just the baby stuff. We're to grow up. We're to press on to maturity. And that happens when we are feeding on meat, the meat of the word. But solid food is for the mature. Back in our passage, verse 14, who because of practice have their senses trained to discern good and evil. If you're not growing in the word of God, you're not going to have discernment. When you see Christians that can't discern things, I would say probably this is the problem. Or the sin in the way, certainly. Now, to fully understand this, what it means to mature, we need to break this verse down a little bit here, and we'll finish up with this. I want to break it down. But first of all, we need to look at some of the words and then some of the grammar, and then I'll bring it back to a conclusion here. First of all, he says they have their senses. Their senses, the senses speaks of the ability to understand. It speaks of one's perceptions, the power to make discriminations or not. You know, when I see something, I have my own sense of what it is. You even use that sense. I have my sense of what that is, right? Well, our senses need to be trained to discern good and evil. The term trained here is the same word he uses later on in chapter 12, gymnazo, which is where we get our word gymnasium from. It literally means to exercise naked, and that's how the Greek athletes trained. It speaks of training and discipline, mental and spiritual training and discipline, self-control. And then the term discern comes from a cognate of the word to judge. It speaks of making judgments, but here, making them right, the ability to evaluate, decide, discern, differentiate. And here, the context is good and evil. That's what we need to think of every day. Is this good or is this wrong? Is this good or bad? Should I think this way? Should I go this way? Should I do this? Is this good or bad? We need to have discernment. And lastly, the grammar. The term trained is in a perfect tense, means it's a completed action in the past, continuing in the present. And then the term having trained is in the present tense. Having been fully trained in the past, and it affects you now. The mature are like that. I'm going to give you my translation here. The mature who through practice or because of practice continually have their senses, having been trained to make right distinctions and judgments concerning good and evil. If you are a babe, you're not going to be making right distinctions, okay? Just tell you right now. And babies in the faith, that's why we come alongside them, we help them. Do you think a little infant knows how to make right decisions, physically speaking? No. As they grow and mature, they gain the ability to do so. It's discerning between good and evil. And you say, well, isn't good and evil obvious? Good and evil is obvious, right? Well, it's not so obvious. Satan and the world and our flesh deceives us to think that good is evil and evil is good. Okay? We need discernment because there is deception out there. We need discernment because of deception. If it was straightforward, it'd just be a matter of obeying and rebelling. No, we need discernment. You know, we're to hold fast to that which is good and abstain from every form of evil. 1 Thessalonians 5, but you got to be able to discern it, don't you? Let me share a few passages about discernment, and they have to do, by the way, as we'll see, with the Word of God and a desire for the Word of God. Look at Proverbs chapter 1. The Proverbs of Solomon, the son of David, king of Israel. He's going to say, here's what they're for. To know wisdom and instruction, to discern the sayings of understanding. God gives us his word that we'd be able to discern. To receive instruction in wise behavior, righteousness, justice, and equity. To give prudence to the naive, to the youth, knowledge and discretion. And turn to Proverbs chapter 2. Proverbs 2. This one really hits at home here. Proverbs 2. My son, if you'll receive my sayings and treasure my commandments within you. Hey, it's, you know, you have God's word in you. Make your ear attentive, incline your heart for understanding. This is the heart attitude of the mature. This is the heart attitude of those who are feeding on solid food. Not just listening to it and, you know, not responding, but actually feeding and growing. He says here, for if you cry for what? Discernment. Lift up your voice for understanding. If you seek her as silver, if you search for her as hidden treasure, then you will discern the fear of the Lord and discover the knowledge of God. For the Lord gives wisdom. From his mouth comes knowledge and understanding. That's his word. He stores up sound wisdom for the upright. He is a shield to those who walk in integrity, guarding the paths of justice. He preserves the way of his godly ones. Then notice, then you will discern righteousness and justice and every good course, for wisdom will enter your heart and knowledge will be pleasant to your soul. Discretion will guard you. Understanding will watch over you to deliver you from the way of evil. And then he gives some illustrations. And by the way, if you're hanging out with non-believers, you're not going to discern things. Proverbs 14:7. I'm not saying you don't work around them. We're in the world, but we're not of it. Like that old saying, right? But if you're hanging, and this is who you hang with, and this is who you like to be around all the time, leave the presence of a fool, Proverbs 14:7, or you will not discern words of knowledge. We read this earlier, Philippians chapter 1. And I want to look at verse 9. And I pray that your love may abound still more and more in real knowledge and in what? All discernment. So that you may approve the things that are excellent, which means you're not approving those that aren't. You're discerning between good and evil. And again, you wonder why so many Christians buy into so much spiritual junk from bad churches. One, maybe they're not saved, as we'll see in chapter 6. Maybe they're not truly saved. They're never growing. Maybe they never got saved. Or maybe they're just infants by choice. And that's not good. So finishing up, what is the solution? Grow up. Get into the Word of God. Train in it. Practice in it, in a sense. Have your senses trained to discern good and evil. Chapter 6, verse 1, and we'll get to this much more deeply next week, but therefore, leaving the elementary teaching about Christ, leaving it. Now, he's not saying we disown it, we don't agree with it. We certainly agree with it. We love the fact that Jesus died for our sins and rose from the dead. We praise God for that. But there's more truth than that. We're being built up. He says, let us press on to maturity. That's the solution to spiritualism. You got to acknowledge you have been lazy. Confess it. I'm telling you right now, there's some of you that have some confessing and forsaking to do. He who confesses and forsakes will find compassion. You've gone to a terrible church. You've made choices to skip church. You don't come to church. Whatever it might be. I'm preaching not to you guys. You're all here, but those who don't, those who will hear this, you got to get in a good church and press on to maturity. Stop listening to baby talk every Sunday. Your pastor is being disobedient at best. Get out of there. Get out of there. Stop making yourself feel good about Jesus when you can't discern good and evil because you're a babe. I want to be able to approve the things that are excellent. I want to have discernment in the context of love. And the way that happens, we see man shall not live by bread alone, but every word that proceeds from the mouth of God. Jesus made it clear in the end of the Sermon on the Mount that your response to the word reveals your eternal reality. You hear it and do it because you're truly saved. And when difficulty comes, the flood comes, those things, the house is going to stand. It's built on the rock. You build your house on sand, it's going to fall. If you hear the word and you don't do it. So, what's the solution? Let us press on to maturity.
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0: Well, Dave, for that person, I would just simply say you need to make a decision. Are you going to continue in the baby truths, or are you going to mature and grow in the grace and knowledge of Jesus Christ? You see, you need to confess, Lord, I have not wanted to mature. I've stayed in the baby truths. Forgive me, Lord Jesus. Help me to find a good church that preaches and teaches your word, and help me to grow in the grace and knowledge of you. Well, I pray that you do this. I pray that you turn to the Lord and you confess and then go look for a biblical church. And in the meantime, while you're looking for a biblical church, fill yourself with the Word of God. Grow in the grace and knowledge of our Lord Jesus Christ, and you will be blessed. Okay, well, at this point, tomorrow, we're going to take a break from this Hebrew series, and we're going to move to our summer series in the book of Psalms. 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
1: Helping you to understand the Bible today, this is Today's Walk Radio with Dr. Roger Spradlin. He is the senior co-pastor of Valley Baptist Church in Bakersfield, California. The series is called Encouragement for Leaders, and we have a message today from 2 Timothy chapter 3, verses 10 through 17. 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
2: Now, the message today is very, very unique. It's from the Bible, but it's actually about the Bible. The context of 2 Timothy, of course, has to do with false teachers. It is written by the Apostle Paul, and it's written to a young pastor living in Ephesus by the name of Timothy. Timothy, for a period of years, evidently, has been battling false doctrine and false teaching that has crept into the church. In chapter 3, Paul is essentially telling Timothy, you focus on the Word of God. You focus on the Bible. In chapter 3 of this book, he says that in the last days there will be perilous times. And he gives this litany or this list of awful sin. It's really a description of false teachers' lifestyle. Really, anyone without Christ, it's a horrible list of sin. And then in verse 10, he says, But you, Timothy, you are a follower of Jesus. You are to live differently. Look what he says in verse 10 and 11. But you have carefully followed my doctrine, manner of life, purpose, faith, long-suffering, love, perseverance, persecutions, afflictions, which happened to me at Antioch, at Iconium, at Lystra, what persecutions I endured, and out of them all, the Lord delivered me. Here's the principle. Genuine faith does not exempt us from suffering. In fact, it can become the cause of suffering. There's an insidious false teaching that has crept into the modern church. And it is this. Actually, it's not new. It's just more prevalent today than ever. That is that there are those that think that our spiritual maturity is revealed or reflected by our outward material or temporal blessings. We call that sometimes the health wealth gospel. That if you really love Jesus, you're going to be healthy. In fact, you're not going to suffer physically. In fact, you're going to be inoculated against all suffering in your life. And you're going to be wealthy, that if you really love Jesus, your pockets will be lined with money. You'll end up lying on a beach someday with people waiting on you, you know, with an early retirement. The reality is what's true of Christianity is true universally in every age and in every area of the world. In America, if you become a Christian, here's what happens. God changes you from the inside out. You become a new person. If you become a Christian in the Amazon basin, here's what happens. God changes you from the inside out. You become a new person. If you become a Christian in a communist country, here's what happens. God changes you from the inside out. But how that plays out in the external blessings is not the same. If you live in a third world country or a communist country, it may be actually against the law for you to gain wealth. In America, you say, oh, I'm a follower of Jesus. He's blessed me with a new car. He's blessed me with a big house. What if you are an indigenous tribe in New Guinea? You're not going to have a new car. You're not going to have any car. What if you're a native living in the Amazon basin, you're not going to have a big house. You're not going to have any house. You live in a mud hut under a tree. What is true of Christianity is universally true in every age and in every place. And that is when you become a follower of Christ, he transforms who you are from the inside out. Paul gives in this chapter the first two characteristics that he says of a false teacher is they become lovers of themselves and lovers of wealth, of money. Being a lover of money is not an evidence of faith. It's actually an evidence of the lack of faith. Paul then reminds Timothy of his own life. He's been talking about these false teachers, how they have this secret lifestyle that's revealed or a hidden agenda. And he's saying to Timothy, you know that I have no secret agenda. I had no hidden lifestyle. But Paul's reminding Timothy, I was completely transparent with you. You know me, Timothy, how I was persecuted at Antioch, at Iconium, at Lystra. Now, why does he mention those three cities? Because those three cities, that's the That's where Timothy grew up, in that part of what is now modern day Turkey. He grew up in the city of Lystra and Iconium and Antioch, the city just over from that. And he reminds him, he says, you know what happened when I was in Antioch. And we know from the book of Acts, when Paul was in Antioch, he preached that not only could Jews be saved, but Gentiles, those who are not Jews, could be saved. You don't have to first become a Jew and keep all the law. You just have to have faith in Christ. And that upset the Jewish people, and they persecuted him in Antioch, and so he left. Then he comes to Iconium and he preaches the same message. Anyone can come to Christ, Jew or Gentile, slave or free man can come to Jesus. And the Jews were upset, but a little twist now. The Gentiles were also upset because they said, you're trying to get us to overthrow our Greek gods. And both of them turned on him, and they tried to stone him, and he escaped. And then he comes to Lystra, the hometown of Timothy, and he healed a man. And oh, the people said, this man is a god. Paul is a god. He can heal people. And they wanted to worship him. Paul said, no. He's horrified. No, I'm not a god. Don't worship me. I'm simply declaring to you the one true God. And about that same time, there was a group of people that showed up from Iconium and Antioch and stirred the people up against Paul. Now, you've got to really be mad at the preacher if you'll walk 100 miles to criticize him. I mean, it's one thing to write a very critical note that you don't sign. That's one thing. And I have to always wonder about the character of that and maybe even the salvation of it. But that's one thing. But it's a whole different level to walk 100 miles to be critical of the apostle. But that's what these people did. And they stirred up the crowd so much that they finally grabbed Paul. They drug him out of the city of Lystra and they stoned him. They threw rocks at him until he was dead. Or they thought he was dead. He was simply unconscious. All the followers of Jesus, the disciples, were standing around mourning Paul. There he is. His body all crumpled under the rocks, and he woke up. Now, I know what I would do as soon as I woke up. I would get out of Dodge. I would quote that scripture that Jesus said, shake off the dust from your feet and leave this city. That's what I would do. But that's not what Paul did. He went back into the city of Lystra. And I don't know this for certain, but it's possible. There's inferences. That when he went back into the city, there was a teenage boy that day that was saved by the name of Timothy, by the witness of Paul. He reminds Timothy of all of his suffering. And then verse 12, he says, yes, and all who desire to live godly in Christ Jesus will suffer persecution. I doubt if this is anyone's favorite verse. I doubt if anyone has this verse as their life verse. All who desire to live godly will suffer persecution. That's my life verse. I doubt if anyone has that. But Jesus said, if they persecuted me, they will persecute you. Jesus said, in the world, you will have tribulation. I think we're all in the world right now. In the world, you'll have tribulation. When you become a follower of Jesus, not just in declaration, but in reality, that you're trying to live like Jesus, it puts you in conflict with our culture. Not to mention, it attracts the attention of the devil. I'm afraid the modern church, in some ways, is guilty of false advertising. I mean, come to Jesus and you'll be healthy and wealthier. Come to Jesus, you'll be happy and terrific. And then in fine print, it's a life of self-denial. You face persecution, you'll be hated for my name's sake. Sounds like false advertising, doesn't it? Our persecution is more subtle today than that in Lystra. When we leave the building today, there's not going to be a mob out there throwing rocks at you till you lose consciousness. But you may be ignored, marginalized, patronized, ridiculed in our culture. Augustine said persecution can be suffered not only in the body, but in the heart. If you really live for Jesus, there's going to be some people, and it's increasing there more and more, there are going to be some people in this culture that just don't like it. You say, oh, I have a fish on the back of my car and someone cussed me out. Well, maybe it's because you didn't use your turn signal. I don't know. I'm not talking about opposition because of the bumper sticker you have. I'm talking about when you are actually living counter to the current of this culture. When your life is like Jesus, you're going to be opposed. Verse number 13. But evil men And imposters will go worse and worse, deceiving and being deceived. Here's the principle. Culture will continue to deteriorate spiritually, and false teachers will proliferate. Now, at the beginning of chapter 3, he said in the last days there will be perilous times. And the last days, biblically, are defined as that time period between the first coming of Christ and the second coming of Christ. Paul had no idea that it would be centuries long, but he said it's going to get worse and worse. He had no idea that it was going to get worse and worse for centuries and centuries, and here we are. It's not a very optimistic verse, is it? Timothy, things are bad now, but it's going to get worse. There's going to be evil men. Men that live in sin and that teach false doctrines. And then there's going to be imposters, pretenders, those that pretend to teach the truth, but they don't. Those that pretend to be Christians, but they're not. It's the original word is there are going to be wailers, people that wail. You say, well, how is that an imposter? Well, it really, it's the word for professional mourner. In those days, if you lost a loved one, you could hire someone to grieve for you. What a culture. You could hire someone to, on the way to the cemetery, walk in front of you and tear their clothes and wail and scream and cry out. And that seems so strange to us that someone would pretend to grieve when they're not really grieving. Say, what kind of culture is that? You're pretending to grieve. They would look at us and say, what kind of culture is it that people pretend to know Jesus and yet they don't follow him? Where do these imposters come from? They come from churches. They come from Christian schools. They come from Christian families. They know the gospel. They know the doctrine. They know the songs, but they do not know Jesus. They're pretenders. And then it says, pretending is about deceiving. That is really what it is about. If someone pretends to do magic, you think, well, they have some power, but really they're deceiving you. That's false teachers. They pretend to be real. They pretend to be teaching the truth, but they're not real. I mean, if they wore a red suit with horns, we would know it. But they're pretending. And it says they deceive, and they are deceived. They're self-deceived. Sometimes they are sincere, but they're sincerely wrong. Because truth is not subjective, it's objective. Truth is not predicated on our sincerity. Sometimes people say, oh, you know, they teach this and that. It doesn't sound quite right, but they are so sincere. Truth, it's not subjective. It's objective. We don't get to make it up based on our sincerity. Some people say, well, it may not be true for you, but it's true for me. We don't get to make it up like that. It's not subjective. It's objective. If you have a glass and inside that glass there is a liquid and you sincerely believe it's water and you're going to get a drink, but actually, objectively, it's not water, it's arsenic, and you sincerely believe it's water so you drink it, you'll be sincerely dead. Because it's not about being subjective or your sincerity. It's about objectively what is the nature of the liquid that is in the glass. And that's the way truth is. It's not based on what we feel about it or what we want to make up. It is objective based upon the Word of God. Now, these false teachers can be evil men, but they can be good men as far as outward works are concerned. One of the names for Satan is he is the deceiver. And there's a lot of deceivers out there. You hear a preacher, always ask, is what he's saying coming from this book? A lot of opinions out there. Everyone has an opinion. But what we are to declare is not opinion, but the gospel, the good news that is found in the Bible. Now let's skip ahead to verse number 16. We'll come back to verse 14 and 15. Verse 16, all scripture is given by inspiration of God and is profitable for doctrine, for reproof, for correction, for instruction in righteousness. Here's the principle. The Bible is uniquely inspired by God. Verse number 16, I think, is the greatest verse in all the Bible about the Bible. And that's saying a lot because there's more than 4,000 verses in the Bible that identifies the Bible as the Word of God. But it's never clearer than right here. Sometimes we will hear a song or a poem and we'll say, well, that song is really inspired. That's a misuse of the term. Inspired is in spirit. The Bible is the only inspired writing. Now, God used human authors. But he inspired them. Now, it's not dictation that God just guided their hand. I mean, if you would have been in the dungeon when Paul was writing the book of 2 Timothy, you said, hey, Paul, what are you writing? I have no idea. You know, God's inspired me. That's not how it would work. God used their personality, used their mind, but he protected them from error. Peter explained it this way in 2 Peter 1:21, for prophecy never came by the will of man, but holy men of God spoke as they were moved by the Holy Spirit. Literally, as they were carried along by the Holy Spirit, God moved them to write, and then he protected them from error. The word inspired, in spirit, the word spirit means to breathe. So it means God breathed his word. Just as God breathed life into Adam, he breathed out his word. I think the most important word in verse number 16 is the first one, all scripture. We tend to bifurcate the scripture and we hold on to what we like and we reject what we don't like. But it's all scripture. You mean the scientific stuff? You mean the archaeological stuff? You mean the historic stuff? Yes, all scripture. Thomas Jefferson famously took a pair of scissors and cut up his Bible. He cut out all the miracles and all the supernatural. And that's the way a lot of people today want to read it. They read about the virgin birth and they think, well, I'll just tear that page out. They read about some supernatural miracle. Well, I'll just tear that out. They read about the resurrection. Well, I'll just tear that out. Well, they read about that Jesus is God. I'll just tear that out. Well, all you have left in the New Testament is the Sermon on the Mount, and it has no authority whatsoever if a divine Christ did not preach it. We don't get to pick and choose. It is all scriptures God breathed, inspired by God. Now, some people say, well, what actually was inspired was the thoughts of God. We got to get to the, what was God thinking? What is the thoughts of God? No, it is the words. The Bible calls itself the Word of God. Not a single time does it say these are the thoughts of God. That we hold up, well, this is the thought of God. No, it is the Word of God. Thoughts come from words. If you're in our orchestra and you show up for a rehearsal run one night and the conductor hands you a blank sheet and says, play this, you're going to look at it and say, well, where's the notes? Well, I thought tonight we would just play the thoughts of the composer. No, the notes make, that's how we get to the thoughts of what the composer was thinking. That's why we call it verbal inspiration. It's not just action words, verbs in that sense, or being words. In the nouns, it means the very word is inspired. From the book of Genesis to Revelation, this is the Word of God. And in Revelation, in the last book, it says, if anyone adds to this, there is a special curse for that person. There are so many, many, many people in our culture that think and even say, I wish God would speak to me. I wish God would just talk to me. If he would just tell me what to do, if he would just in audible voice, in a vision, in a dream, call me on my cell phone. If God would just talk to me. This is His voice. He has spoken. And His words are full of grace. They're full of love. And they're full of compassion. This book is different than all other books. You see, books contain information. And they tell us that information is now doubling about every 3 years. I don't know if that's accurate, but it's a scary thought to even contemplate. That all of the knowledge of humanity from Adam up to 3 years ago is a certain amount. And now 3 years later, that has doubled. And that information is contained in books, whether they're physical books or electronic books. And I love books. I read a lot of books. I love books. I own over 10,000 books myself. I've even written a book. It was a lot of work. If you go to a yard sale anywhere in Bakersfield, you can buy one for 50 cents. This book is different. It is timeless truth. It's different than all of the books. Cults tend to elevate some other writing to equal or even over Scripture. Some Christians even elevate, inadvertently, they elevate the Westminster Confession or the Heidelberg Confession or the Baptist Faith and Message Confession. But the Bible is unique. It is God-breathed. It is His Word to us. In church history, there have been essentially three major theological battles. There's been other little skirmishes, but there's been three great battles. In the early church, for the first 300 years, there was a battle that raged over the nature of Christ. The argument and the question was Jesus a man or is he God? And people fell on one side or the other of that. And finally, there was an end to the controversy. And theologians clearly stated, he's both. He's fully God and he is fully man. It's called the hypostatic union of Christ. It took hundreds of years for the church to play out that battle. The next great battle was in the 1500s in the Reformation. It was a battle about the nature of salvation. How are we made right with God? Are we saved by our good works, by our merit? Are we saved by being baptized? Are we saved by being a part of the church? And evangelicals, Protestants clearly answered the question, we are saved, we're made right with God by faith alone. It is grace that is extended to us. It is activated by faith alone. It is not faith plus good works. It is not faith plus baptism. It is not faith plus communion. It is not faith plus the church. It is not faith plus our heritage. It is faith alone. That was settled in the Reformation. The third great battle has taken place in the last century or so. And it's a battle over the nature of Scripture. Is Scripture inerrant in its originals, manuscripts? Is it infallible? Is it inspired? And the answer has come back. It is inerrant in its original autographs. It is inspired and it is infallible. Great battle has now been won. Paul tells Timothy, all Scripture is given by God, and it's profitable for doctrine. That simply means teaching. We don't get to make up what we believe. I mean, sometimes I hear people say, well, I think God's like this. I think God would do this. I think he would do that. We don't get to make up what God's like. God has revealed himself. That's the purpose of Scripture, to reveal what he is like and what he thinks and what he expects of us. We don't make it up. It's revealed to us, and it's profitable for teaching. That's what's right. And then it's profitable for reproof. That's showing us what's wrong. There's no end to the line of people that will try to impose their rules upon you of what they think is right and what they think is wrong. But the Bible defines that. The Bible defines what's right. The Bible defines what's wrong. It's profitable for correction also. It shows us doctrine, what's right. It shows us reproof, what's wrong. And then correction, getting us back to the right. And then instruction in righteousness of being right. Verse 14 and 15. But you must continue the things which you have learned and been assured of, knowing that from whom you have learned them, and that from childhood you have known the Holy Scriptures, which are able to make you wise for salvation through faith which is in Christ Jesus. Here's the principle. The basis of our knowledge of God and of our spiritual maturity is Scripture. That's it. All we know of God is from this book. This book, as we conform our life to its message, is where spiritual maturity comes from. Look at verse 17. And the man of God, the Bible is written that the man of God may be complete, that's the word mature, thoroughly equipped for every good work. You see, our culture puts the horse before the cart. Our culture says that the basis of salvation is our good works, that if we live good enough, then God accepts us. No. It's all about Jesus. It's all about grace. Our good works is not the root of salvation. It's the fruit. Quickly, 3 points of application. Number one, if the Bible is true, then we should teach it to our children. Paul reminds Timothy, you've learned these things from your mom, from your grandmother, from the time you were a little child. Your children should not first hear the gospel from me as a pastor. They should hear it from you. Second point of application, if the Bible is true, then we should study it. You want to know the Bible? Come to church. I'll teach you the Bible. Go to Sunday school. Study the Bible. Establish a pattern of personally reading the Bible. Third and last point of application, if the Bible is true, then we should follow its instructions. Most of us have more than one Bible, but the question is, do we read it? Just as importantly, do we obey it? You have to not only read the Bible, you have to commit to follow it. If this is God's Word, let us read it, let us study it, let us teach it, but then let us obey it.
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going on, fam? Thank you for joining me for another journey down memory lane. Hey, I'm Tony Hall, and I'll be your conductor on this nonstop groove. 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So it's time to climb aboard this time machine and get this party started. Hey, you better strap yourselves in. You're in for a bumpy ride right here on Memory Lane. 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

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A 2003 release from his Emotions project, music from Grammy-nominated artist, the Prince of Sophisticated Soul himself, Mr. Will Downing. You know, Will is more than a gifted vocal talent. He's also a skilled photographer and the host of his syndicated show, The Wind Down. Coming up this hour, we'll hear music from Guy, a classic from Teddy Pendergrass, and in the background, it's music from Johnny Gill expressing his true love right here on Storm Warning, the true quiet before the storm.

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In the background, a classic from Bobby Brown giving a special kind of love to his tenderoni. You know, it's that kind of love that just makes you feel good inside. 25 minutes inside the hour, and I will be remiss if I didn't remind you that the holiday season is quickly approaching, and there are those who may be spending the holidays alone. So why don't you just reach out, whether it be in person or a telephone call, and let them know, regardless of the negativity, there was enough of the positive left for them to be in your thoughts. Let's continue chilling together right here on your favorite digital source with music from Guy. Right here on Storm Warning, the true quiet.

0: 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In the background, music from Guy, a little thing called Let's Chill. With the holidays quickly approaching, you know, fellas, I think I'm going to throw a little public service announcement out throughout the show. And I'm gonna talk about the top five things that I think grown women, I said grown women, look for in a man. Now, you can listen if you want to, or you can choose not to. It's your choice. And my favorite word is consequences. So number one on the list, number one is respect and integrity. You got to treat her as an equal, valuing her opinions and being trustworthy and honest. Build a foundation of safety and connection. Let's go ahead and continue on with some more great music, and I'll be back with some more. I got about four more hot tips I'm going to give you before the end of the show. On deck, here's music from her right here on Storm Warning, the true quiet before the storm.
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You're tuned to the best in smooth jazz and classic R&B throwbacks right here on your favorite digital source. You know, I'm going to go back and we're going to hit number two on that list of things, fellas, you should know. Number two on the list is emotional intelligence and communication. You know, the ability to be vulnerable, listen actively, and communicate openly fosters deep understanding and intimacy. Fellas, you can't keep the things bottled up inside. She's supposed to know if you don't share them with her. In the background, turning back the hands of time, taking it back like an 8-track with music from Frankie Beverly and Maze. A tune entitled, Just Us. Well, it's just you and I, so go ahead and keep it locked. I've got more great music in store right here on Storm Warning, the true quiet.

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I remember when Phil Perry used to sing back with the Montclairs. That's the group that he originally started with before he went out on his own. So let's go ahead and get back into our discussion. We're going to hit up number three. Number three is kindness and support. You know, being a genuinely nice and supportive person who encourages that special someone to success, that's a top priority for many women, often ranking above looks. So fellas, if you don't take away anything else, kindness and support, be there for her just like you want her to be there for you. Let's go ahead and keep this thing going right here on Storm Warning.

You're tuned to the best in smooth jazz and classic R&B throwbacks right here on your favorite digital source. That was music from October London. He's got a couple great hits out right now. But let's go ahead and continue our journey together. Number four on the list, fellas, confidence and stability. You know, a man that's secure in himself and a man that provides a sense of reliability, and that encompasses emotional, financial, or otherwise, that individual offers comfort and security to the one he loves. Keep that in mind, fellas. Let's go ahead and keep this thing going right here on Storm Warning, the true quiet before the storm.

This is Paola Tay, and you're listening to the sensual sounds of Tony Hall on Storm Warning, the quiet before the storm.

currently 35 minutes inside our second hour of Storm Warning with yours truly, fellas. We're going to hit on number 5 in our list of things women look for in a grown man. You know, number 5 on the list is humor and shared values. You know, sometimes ladies like a little giggle every now and then. And a good sense of humor makes life enjoyable. You know, while other things are aligning on core values, they also create a shared path forward. So, fellas, keep in mind what we've talked about. I guarantee you, they'll come in handy. Go ahead and keep this thing going right here on Storm Warning, the true quiet before the storm.

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1: Currently 39 minutes inside our second hour of Storm Warning with yours truly. You know, if you wish to reach out to me, you can by dialing up the request line, and that's at 844-588-4239. You can go ahead and drop me your request or your special dedications, and if you have a special event coming up, I'll be more than happy to get it on the air. In the background, here's music from Brian McKnight, Anytime, on Storm Warning, the true quiet before the storm.

anticipating a chance to run into the city for hours. One day even sat through a rain shower.

You know, a wise man once said, for every action, there's an equal and opposite reaction. For every cause, there's an effect. Fellas, I'm going to briefly summarize the five things we talked about as far as the top five things that women look for in men. And they're number one, respect and integrity. Number two, emotional intelligence and communication. Number three, kindness and support. Four is confidence and stability, with number five, last but not least, humor and shared values. Well, the storm clouds have finally gathered, so it's time for me to fade this thing straight to gray and go on and take it to the house. But for you, I'll throw caution to the wind and play one more timeless hit just for you. You know, you can catch me here each and every week, same time, same digital source. Hey, I'm Tony Hall, and it's truly been my pleasure sharing this time with you. And if you desire to reach out to me, you can by hitting me up on my 24/7 request line, and that number is 844-588-4239. And if the telephone just happens to not be your thing, you can always reach me at stormwarninginfo@yahoo.com. Hey, don't forget to tell me who you are and where you're calling from, and you just may hear it on next week's show. Don't forget to treat each day as if it were your last, and don't let your head lay down to rest without rectifying a wrong between you and that special someone. Things don't change unless you go against the grain. So don't be afraid. Don't be afraid to try something new. Live your life to love as I have lived mine to love you. Until the next time we share time, I bid you love, but most of all, I bid you love.

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0: 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I will also have smooth jazz news, a rock to jazz connection, Sinatra and Friends, and more. 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

The Sunday Jazz Experience with George Benson and On Broadway. Today, George is turning 83. He was born in Pittsburgh, Pennsylvania. George started singing when he was just 8 years old. Do you?

had a chance to see George Benson, my goodness, back in 2007 down in Oklahoma City. And that still, for me, is the absolute best jazz concert I have ever attended. Let's do one more from this great artist, this great musician, George Benson, on his 83rd birthday. Here he is with Affirmation on the Sunday Jazz Experience.

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1: 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On the show today, we will feature tracks from two new CDs as jazz guitarists are in the news. Chris Standring is in with Time of Change, and Norman Brown has Authentically Norm. I will have smooth jazz news for you around the bottom of each hour. Here are just some of the stories I'm following this week. Knoxville, Tennessee gets a new smooth jazz radio station. Saxman Tom Braxton has released a new album, which we will feature next week here on the show. And saxophonist Harold Dawson is preparing to release his debut project. Coming up on Friday, Dave Koz is turning 63 years old. He was born in the San Fernando Valley area in California. It's Dave Koz now, and anything's possible on your Sunday Jazz Experience.

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Here's Aaron Neville. People get ready. The guest artist with him is David Sanborn.

Well, spring officially arrived at 9:46 a.m. on Friday morning. So as we head towards Smooth Jazz News, I thought this would be an appropriate song. Here's Bill Evans, and Spring is Here on your Sunday Jazz Experience.

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7: I've always had, I guess, an idea in the back of my head as a broadcaster for more than 30 years that owning a radio station would be an incredible opportunity, and I think I'd be pretty good at it. 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
0: WJZF is at 91.5 and is known as Knoxville's Flavors, which Clay operates from his home. The station is picking up jazz fans as listeners who are enjoying the new on-air sound. And a collaboration that is nothing short of amazing will feature Pat Metheny and Al Di Meola and more of the biggest names in jazz, as they will be playing in London this year. The shows will take place throughout the spring and summer, giving fans the chance to witness some of the most influential players of our time in person. For example, Pat Metheny will play 3 shows in July, and Al Di Meola will perform shows in June. That's a check of the latest news this time. Steve Bauer, the jazz man on the Sunday Jazz Experience. 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

Vincent and Gala on the Sunday Jazz Experience, and it is what it is. I'm Steve, the Radio Jazz Guy, with you live every Sunday morning from 9 a.m. until 12 noon Central Time here on The Legend. I get to play this incredible music for you, and I love doing that. The new CD from Chris Standring, which came out this past Friday, is titled Time of Change. Got some songs for it for you to hear right now. First is one called A Good Game, new from Chris Standring.

0: We are listening to Chris Standring, his new CD, A Time of Change. And Chris told me once how he got interested and started in music.
1: Music got interested in me much before I got interested in it. And what I mean by that is that I think sometimes, you know, music sort of, or things choose you rather than the other way around, especially when you get to start at such an early age. And I started around 6 years old, playing a classical

0: guitar, and I even had toy guitars for every single birthday before that from age two. And I actually remember it, you know. So I was obsessed with the guitar for some bizarre reason from a very, very early age. And I actually know a lot of people that happened to as well. In 1980, I took a year off from school and I came out here just to bum around and take a year off, you know, and sort of deliver pizzas, as it were, you know, which I did do. I lived in Los Angeles for about 9 months, just doing nothing but saving up a little bit of money to buy a new guitar and watching these fabulous players play locally, and it just got under my skin. So I went back to music college at the end of that year for 3 years, stayed in London for the next seven. And during that whole 10-year period, I was literally looking for all kinds of excuses to get back here. And I eventually did. In 1991, I made the big move after several reconnaissance trips.
1: 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This is All the Good Times.

I'll have more from this Chris Standring CD next hour, and we'll also get into the new Norman Brown CD, Authentically Norman, as well. This is Ultra Blue with Storm on your Sunday Jazz Experience.

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6: A man and his music. 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
7: The Great American Songbook is a great place to be, and we travel to that place each week at this time. It was 65 years ago when Sinatra's self-founded record label, Reprise Records, and the first single to be released on the new label was Sinatra doing Second Time Around. Love.

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Good morning. 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Norman Brown, a great talented guitarist, has a new CD called Authentically Norm. And I'm about ready to play several songs from this new CD for you. It came out this past Friday. So right now, here's the title track. Norman Brown, Authentically Norm, the Sunday Jazz Experience.

0: We are listening to Norman Brown, his new CD, Authentically Norman. And Norman talks about growing up in Kansas City.
1: Kansas City, Kansas. I grew up there. It was a beautiful experience growing up there, man. People ask me about that, and I always say there were no distractions. I got a chance to practice a lot. It was great, though. No, absolutely. And I used to go to Wichita because I competed in the NAJAZZ, National Jazz Education Association of Educators. They had a regional competition yearly for the local high school musicians. I would go up to Wichita and spend a nice weekend every year, compete in that. It was a lot of fun. It was amazing where I grew up on 7th Street in Kansas City. There was about a 5-block radius, north, south, east, and west, around me. And it was nothing but musicians, man. I mean, across the street, there was a family that played everything. Next door, a drummer down the street. A couple of young people played bass and guitar. Organist around the corner, you know what I mean? Gospel group on the next block. It was like two sets of twins. It was incredible. But I saw my brother playing one day in the living room, and it blew my mind. So I wanted to play. I used to sneak and play his guitar. So I did that for about a year, and he busted me one day. And he said, man, play me something. I played a little Jimmy I was trying to work on. And he said, wow, I didn't know you wanted to play it. He said, play anytime you want to play it. And that started it. He was kind of my champion. He and my family, as a matter of fact, my entire family, they were all supporting. But he in particular got me on the guitar, eventually got my father to buy me one for myself, and bought me my first real guitar, Gibson Les Paul Custom.
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0: Recently, students in Philadelphia enjoyed a special event at the Jazz for Freedom education program. 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
0: The program is designed to engage and inspire the next generation by connecting them with the arts. A biopic about jazz, blues, and pop vocalist Dinah Shore is moving forward, with Danny Glover serving as the executive producer. With her strong determination, Washington was able to transcend the expectations placed on black women and to blaze a trail for those that came after her. No release date has been announced yet. And that's the update this time. Steve Bauer, the Jazz Man, on your Sunday Jazz Experience. 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

The latest there from Steve Oliver on the Sunday Jazz Experience and Dancing in the Sand. Peter White is a guest artist on that track with him. Back to the CD I'm featuring today from Chris Standring, Time of Change. Chris was with us here on our stage back in 2017. From his CD, Time of Change, here he is with Where Were You When?

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One more song now from Chris Standring, the new CD, Time of Change. This is Remember the Day.

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3: Leaders of the new school. Welcome to the R&B Juke Joint. I'm your host, Kayla Sean, and here inside the Juke Joint, we always show love to the icons, the OGs, and the classics, but today we're going to give flowers to the newbies that keep this thing called rhythm and blues pushing forward. Like this guy right here, his Khalid. Can we talk on

of the new school. So let's take a second to talk about the guy who wrote Let Me Love You for Mario, Irreplaceable for Beyonce, and Take a Bow for Rihanna. Thank goodness, every now and again, he remembers to write a banger for himself. Here's Ne-Yo on the R&B Juke Joint. I don't

Leaders of the New School. This next artist, I feel, is definitely underrated, but he is also responsible for one of our two steppin' favorites. Here's Adorn by Miguel on the R&B Juke Joint.

You're deep inside the R&B juke joint, and imagine a music career where you've been in the game for about 5 years, but you've been nominated for various music awards over 100 times already. That's that black girl magic. You can't talk about leaders of the new school without mentioning her.

We are celebrating the leaders of the new school. R&B school, that is. And after writing for Fifth Harmony and Rihanna, she decided to branch out on her own. And I don't know about you, but this song had every woman rushing home to her man. Her name is Mooni Long, and the track

You're deep inside the R&B Juke Joint, and we are celebrating the newbies of R&B, the leaders of the new school. Who's your favorite newbie? Is it Jasmine Sullivan, her, SZA, or this young lady, Ella May?

You're deep inside the R&B Juke Joint, and today on this episode, we put aside the classics and decided to pay homage to the newbies, leaders of the new school. Right here inside the R&B Juke Joint, welcome back. I'm your host, Kayla Sean. And who knew that the R&B super duo composed of Bruno Mars and Anderson .Paak was just what the R&B

That's Silk Sonic inside the R&B Juke Joint, and some may feel like she doesn't deserve to be on the leaders of the new school list because she's been rocking since the 90s, but for that reason, that's exactly why she made it, because she's still killing it on the R&B charts. 30 years later, here's Mary on the R&B

Nice. That's Mary J. Blige inside the R&B Juke Joint. And we're giving our flowers to all of the R&B artists that are keeping this genre that we love, rhythm and blues, pushing forward. She writes, and she can sing most of y'all under the table. Her name is Jasmine Sullivan, and she's definitely one of the leaders of the new school. Here's Pick Up Your Feelings on the R&B Juke Joint.

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Who is your favorite rhythm and blues newbie? Is it Usher? Chris Brown? Maybe it's Daniel Caesar. Tweet me now. It's @KaylaRadio. That's KLA.

The Leaders of the New School. And although she had a lot of success with the group Destiny's Child back in the 90s, the reason why she is considered one of the leaders of the New School is because the Queen Bee still got them R&B charts buzzing. Here's Love Drought on the R&B Juke Joint.

Remember to follow me on Instagram. It's at the R&B Juke Joint, the letter R, the letter N, and the letter B. And even though she branched off into becoming a beauty billionaire, let's not forget, she can still put it down in the studio. Here's Rihanna, one of the leaders of the new school for sure. Love on the Brain on the R&B Juke Joint.

nice. We're celebrating our R&B newbies today, and this Nigerian singer has already worked with Drake, Wizkid, and Justin Bieber. I'm so glad she kept this beautiful tune for herself. I'm not sure if you've ever heard of her, but when you know, you know. Her name is Tims, and this song is titled Free Mind on the R&B Juke Joint.

That was Tim's Inside the R&B Juke Joint. Be sure to check out her stuff because she is absolutely amazing. Who is your favorite rhythm and blues newbie? Tweet me now. It's @KaylaRadio. That's KLA.

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4: The leaders of the new school. Welcome back to the R&B Juke Joint. I'm your host, Kate LaShawn. Can you be considered a leader of the new school if you've been making music since you were 13 and you're in your 30s? Of course you can. If you're still popping up in the top 10 on Billboard, you can't mention the leaders of the new school without mentioning this guy right here. Hey, Breezy.

we are celebrating some of the leaders of the new school in the school of R&B. And only this guy could take a hot track like Maybe I Deserve from over 20 years ago and make it even better. Tank has worked with Jamie Foxx and Aaliyah, and to me, he's one of the best vocal male artists in the game. Here's Maybe I Deserve, the remake, the update. I don't know, what is it? It's new though. Here's Tank on the R&B Juke Joint.

What do you think? Do you like that version of the song better than the original Maybe I Deserve from back in 2001? Gotta love Tank. Shout out to him. You're deep inside the R&B juke joint. And on this episode, we're paying homage to the rhythm and blues newbies who keep this musical genre pushing forward. And you can't have that conversation without mentioning this young lady. Here's Snow with Whoa.

is your favorite R&B newbie? Daniel Caesar, her, or SZA? Tweet me now. It's at Kayla Radio. That's KLA. Here's Khaled.

You're deep inside the R&B Juke Joint with Kayla Sean, and a lot of people predicted that by 2020, the genre of rhythm and blues would be dead. But with songs like this, I beg to differ. Here's SZA with The Weeknd.

If SZA and Summer Walker had a song battle, who would win? Tweet me now. It's at Kayla Radio. That's KLA. She can sing, she can write, and she's only been on the scene since 2017. We love her, right? First name Summer, last name Walker.

You're deep inside the R&B Juke Joint with Kayla, and I'm a Jersey girl through and through. But when I heard this track, I was like, what? Louisville, Kentucky, y'all got talent coming out of your city like that? The name? Mars. The song title? Countless Times.

0: the leaders of the new school right here inside the R&B Juke Joint. And when I heard the tone of his voice, it was unlike anything I'd ever experienced before. Here's Giveon on the R&B Juke Joint.
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heartbreak anniversary. We've all been there, right? The leaders of the new school. Welcome back to the R&B Juke Joint with me, Kayla Sean. And she was born in London, but she has had the American music charts on fire. Her name, Ella May. And if you don't know what DFMU stands for, Google it.

The leaders of the new school. And one thing about being new to the scene is sometimes you are underrated. But this chick is all the R&B you need. Here's Ari Lennox with Pressure on the R&B Juke Joint.

You're deep inside the R&B Juke Joint with me, Kayla Sean, and we always pay homage to the classics. But today, I wanted to do something a little different. We can't forget about the newbies that are keeping rhythm and blues alive. And one guy that is doing that single-handedly is Daniel Caesar.

0: You're deep inside the R&B Juke Joint, and we're celebrating the leaders of the new school. And this genre, known as rhythm and blues, will never die as long as the queen bee is still alive. Here's Beyonce on the R&B Juke Joint.
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That's Jay-Z's wife, Blue Ivy's mama. She killed it when she was a member of Destiny's Child, and now she is all the things as a solo artist. Had to end the show with the Queen V. Thank you so much for listening. We celebrated the leaders of the new school. I mean, we all love Shaka, Marvin, Stevie, and the classics. And we celebrate those guys every week here on this show. But today, I decided to celebrate the babies, the ones that's going to keep this thing moving forward. Thank you so much for listening, and I'll see you again. Until next time. Mm-hmm.

Good afternoon. Welcome to another exciting Jazz Cafe right here on your radio. Thank you very much for tuning in this afternoon. Hey, hit me up on my Facebook page, Keith Marcellus Gardner. 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And the telephone number on our comment line, 804-310-1665, 804-310-1665. However, no pictures. It's all about the music right here inside the Jazz Cafe.

That means from Glenn is grace and all in love is fair. Keep Wonder Boy calling right here inside the Jazz Cafe on your radio. Thank you very much for tuning in. Here's Aaron Neville and Use Me on the Jazz Cafe.

coming from Adam Hawley and Up Top. Keep with the boy Garner right here on the Jazz Cafe. Thank you very much for listening. Here's Randall Andrews and number two and much on the Jazz Cafe.

0: It's the Quality of My Time right here inside of the Jazz Cafe on your radio, right here on these exciting radio stations, actually. It's, looking at my writing, it says 26 minutes after the hour, 26 minutes after the hour. Keith Wonderboy Gardner here on the Jazz Cafe. Thank you very much for listening. Got some John Tropia on the other side of the break, so don't go nowhere, stay right here, and I will return with that good, exciting jazz music.
1: Alcohol at the end of a long day or week to relieve stress because alcohol creates short-term feelings of relaxation. But this might not be the best choice. Long-term overconsumption of alcohol can have negative health effects, and using alcohol to cope with stress and negative feelings can lead to psychological problems and depression. There are alternative ways to relieve stress. Consider activities that promote movement and relax the mind. Take a walk outside, read a lighthearted book, or take time to reflect about your weekly accomplishments. Aromatic teas are a healthier alternative, which can also have calming effects. Try seeing how these options make you feel in the long term. Wishing you health and happiness, this is Erica Monet Bram.
2: 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Let's talk about it.
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5: NBA Sunday, New York made it 6 straight wins. The Knicks got by the LA Lakers 112-110. OG Anunoby led New York. He had 25 points. Detroit beat up on Brooklyn 130-77. Cade Cunningham led the Pistons. He had 18 points, 12 assists, and 4 steals. Detroit's on top in the Eastern Conference with a record of 36-12. Jaylen Brown scored 30 points, had 13 rebounds as Boston hammered Milwaukee 107-79. And Toronto topped Utah 107-100. Other winners include Oklahoma City, Cleveland, San Antonio, Washington, the LA Clippers, and Miami. LeBron James has been added to the NBA's All-Star roster as a reserve. He will be in the game for a record 22nd season. NFL news, Arizona hires Mike LaFleur to be their new head coach. He had been the Rams' offensive coordinator and replaces Jonathan Gannon, who was fired in January. LaFleur is also the older brother of Green Bay's head coach, Matt LaFleur. And San Francisco has hired former Falcons head coach Raheem Morris to be their new defensive coordinator. He replaces Robert Saleh, who is now the head coach of the Tennessee Titans. Ty Miller, Power Sports. He gone.
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7: 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Be safe.

Buzz Incognito and Calibri. Keep one more going right inside the Jazz Cafe on your radio. Here's Only Silk. And this one is called Take Me Away on the Cafe.

Mr. Russ Freeman, Summer Lovers, Keep Wonderful Garden right inside the Jazz Cafe on your radio. Thank you very much for tuning in to this good music here. Here's Bobby Lyles, and this one is called Best of My Love right here inside the Jazz Cafe.

0: little too much time right here inside the Chance Cafe on your radio. 57 minutes out of the hour, 57 minutes out of the hour. Keith Wonderboy, Gardner Real on the Jazz Cafe. Thank you very much for tuning in to this exciting music here. Coming up on the other side of the break, I got some more exciting music for you. Got some, I may change this song here. I may change this song to something else. So just hang in there and I will return with more good jazz. Don't you go nowhere.
1: Alcohol at the end of a long day or week to relieve stress because alcohol creates short-term feelings of relaxation. But this might not be the best choice. Long-term overconsumption of alcohol can have negative health effects, and using alcohol to cope with stress and negative feelings can lead to psychological problems and depression. There are alternative ways to relieve stress. Consider activities that promote movement and relax the mind. Take a walk outside, read a lighthearted book, or take time to reflect about your weekly accomplishments. Aromatic teas are a healthier alternative, which can also have calming effects. Try seeing how these options make you feel in the long term. Wishing you health and happiness, this is Erica Monet Bram.
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1: I'm Jerry Scott. Partial federal government shutdown in effect following the weekend lapse in funding. House Speaker Johnson predicting a resolution by tomorrow. No immediate vote scheduled, though, to end the stalemate. Democrats insisting on change to ICE and the like.
2: Body cameras should be mandatory. Masks should come off. Judicial warrants should absolutely be required, consistent with the Constitution, in our view, before DHS agents or ICE agents are breaking into the homes of the American people or ripping people out of their cars. We need to make sure that there are complete and independent investigations so that when ICE or DHS agents break the law, they are held accountable.
1: Top House Democrat Hakeem Jeffries on ABC's This Week. Partial shutdown affecting the Departments of Homeland Security, Defense, State, Treasury, Transportation, HUD. Meantime, following a federal judge's order at 5-year-old Liam Ramos and his father back home in Minnesota from that Texas ICE detention facility, two taken into custody January 20th, returning home from the boys' preschool. Deputy Attorney General Todd Blanche saying the Justice Department likely, quote, not pursuing new charges related to the Jeffrey Epstein matter, more than 3 million more DOJ Epstein files released on Friday. Blanche saying additional prosecution not likely despite what he calls, quote, horrible photographs and troubling email correspondence. Weather forecasters saying that powerful bomb cyclone causing record-breaking cold and snow in the south, temperatures in southern Florida reaching the lowest levels since 1989, and in Charlotte, some parts of the region with as much as a foot of snow. This year marks exactly 100 years since Carter G. Woodson establishing the first Black History Week in 1926. Veteran TV actor Damon Wilson passing away at age 79, his family saying due to cancer. Wilson perhaps best known for his role as Lamont opposite the late Red Fox in the 70s hit show Sanford and Son. I'm Jerry Scott on the Power News Radio Network.
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4: Police are investigating after a man was found dead in Fairfax County. Officers were called to the area of Route 29 and Rydell Road in Centerville Saturday. Investigators say a man was found dead near the roadway. No other information about the man or the cause of his death has been released. Football fans looking to book Super Bowl 60 trips are urged to watch out for scammers. Sarah Lee Kessler reports.
5: You're spending thousands of dollars to watch the Patriots play the Seahawks in person next Sunday in San Francisco, and that makes you a prime target for scammers.
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4: I'm Rebecca Hughes.
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8: Sunshine for today. Temperatures warming up to a high of 40 degrees. Mostly clear, cold tonight, 20. Clouds moving in, decreasing sunshine tomorrow, 45. Mixture of some rain showers and snow showers tomorrow night, 30. And partly sunny, 40 degrees midweek Wednesday. Thursday's outlook, sunny, 35. Partly sunny, 45 Friday. And on Saturday, sunny skies with a high in the mid-30s. I'm staff meteorologist Bill Jackman on the Virginia News Network.
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That means from Reggie Hines, we meet again. Keep wonderful with Garden Rain inside the Jazz Cafe on your radio. Thank you very much for listening. Here's Jeff Allison and Love Language on the Jazz Cafe.

got music from Govey, Walking on Clouds. Keep Wonder Boy Gunner right inside the Jazz Cafe on your radio. Thank you very much for tuning in. Here's Keiko Matsui, Black Lion. I hadn't played this one in a while on the Jazz Cafe.

0: according to the time in front of me on the Jazz Cafe, the bottom of the hour, the bottom of the hour. Keith Wonderboy Garner right here on the Jazz Cafe. Thank you very much for tuning in. Got some Chuck Loeb on the other side of the break. But right now, we got sports.
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2: NBA Sunday, New York made it six straight wins. The Knicks got by the LA Lakers 112-110. OG Anunoby led New York. He had 25 points. Detroit beat up on Brooklyn 130-77. Cade Cunningham led the Pistons. He had 18 points, 12 assists, and 4 steals. Detroit's on top in the Eastern Conference with a record of 36-12. Jaylen Brown scored 30 points, had 13 rebounds as Boston hammered Milwaukee 107-79. And Toronto topped Utah 107-100. Other winners include Oklahoma City, Cleveland, San Antonio, Washington, the LA Clippers, and Miami. LeBron James has been added to the NBA's All-Star roster as a reserve. He will be in the game for a record 22nd season. NFL news, Arizona hires Mike LaFleur to be their new head coach. He had been the Rams' offensive coordinator and replaces Jonathan Gannon, who was fired in January. LaFleur is also the older brother of Green Bay's head coach, Matt LaFleur. And San Francisco has hired former Falcons head coach Raheem Morris to be their new defensive coordinator. He replaces Robert Saleh, who is now the head coach of the Tennessee Titans. Ty Miller, Power Sports. He gone.
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0: 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A sack of wool.
1: That is music from the Cannonball Alley Quintet, and that one is called Hill Philadelphia. Keep on the boy garden right inside the Jazz Cafe. Here's Dan Block and Smoke Signals right here inside of a Jazz Cafe.

That music from Oscar Peterson, exactly like you, Keith Wonderboy Gardner, right inside the Jazz Cafe on your radio. Here's Arnie Shaw and Begin the B4UN right here on the Jazz Cafe.

0: the corner of my time, right here inside of the Jazz Cafe on your radio. 56 minutes out of the hour, 56 minutes out of the hour. I'm Keith Wonderboy Gardner. Thank you very much for tuning into the Jazz Cafe. We're going to have the Let's Static X Radio Desk a little go at the top of the hour. But everybody else is going to get some Pat Metheny on the Jazz Cafe. Don't you go nowhere. Stay right here. Be right back, y'all.
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2: I'm Ed Gray. Throughout history, those who seek absolute power have attacked diversity, silenced dissent, and demanded conformity. Nazi Germany erased cultural and racial pluralism, dismantling institutions that promoted inclusion and truth. Today, we see similar efforts as leaders pressure companies to abandon diversity, equity, and inclusion, attempting to erase hard-fought progress. But God's kingdom thrives on diversity. Every nation, tribe, and tongue united in Christ. Suppressing diversity is not just a political issue, it's a spiritual battle. When leaders seek to silence conversations on justice and equity, we must ask, whose agenda are they serving? The world may try to rewrite history, but we are called to stand for truth. Are we willing to speak up when others remain silent?
3: There, beneath the surface. It waits for the silence, and then it starts slowly climbing its way up and around what we've built here in our town. It happens every day in our communities, schools, and workplaces. Sexual violence thrives when we remain silent about these crimes. We can use our voices and have the positive conversation that can stop this problem from growing in our community. Sexual violence thrives in silence. Let's talk about it.
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1: I'm Jerry Scott. Partial federal government shutdown in effect following the weekend lapse in funding. House Speaker Johnson predicting a resolution by tomorrow. No immediate vote scheduled, though, to end the stalemate. Democrats insisting on change to ICE and the like.
2: Body cameras should be mandatory. Masks should come off. Judicial warrants should absolutely be required, consistent with the Constitution, in our view, before DHS agents or ICE agents are breaking into the homes of the American people or ripping people out of their cars. We need to make sure that there are complete and independent investigations so that when ICE or DHS agents break the law, they are held accountable.
1: Top House Democrat Hakeem Jeffries on ABC's This Week. Partial shutdown affecting the Departments of Homeland Security, Defense, State, Treasury, Transportation, HUD. Meantime, following a federal judge's order that 5-year-old Liam Ramos and his father back home in Minnesota from that Texas ICE detention facility, two taken into custody January 20th, returning home from the boys' preschool. Deputy Attorney General Todd Blanche saying the Justice Department likely, quote, not pursuing new charges related to the Jeffrey Epstein matter. More than 3 million more DOJ Epstein files released on Friday. Blanche saying additional prosecution not likely despite what he calls, quote, horrible photographs and troubling email correspondence. Weather forecasters saying that powerful bomb cyclone causing record-breaking cold and snow in the south, temperatures in southern Florida reaching the lowest levels since 1989, and in Charlotte, some parts of the region with as much as a foot of snow. This year marks exactly 100 years since Carter G. Woodson establishing the first Black History Week in 1926. Veteran TV actor Damon Wilson passing away at age 79, his family saying due to cancer. Wilson perhaps best known for his role as Lamont opposite the late Red Fox in the 70s hit show Sanford and Son. I'm Jerry Scott on the Power News Radio Network.
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4: Police are investigating after a man was found dead in Fairfax County. Officers were called to the area of Route 29 and Rydell Road in Centerville Saturday. Investigators say a man was found dead near the roadway. No other information about the man or the cause of his death has been released. Football fans looking to book Super Bowl 60 trips are urged to watch out for scammers. Sarah Lee Kessler reports.
5: You're spending thousands of dollars to watch the Patriots play the Seahawks in person next Sunday in San Francisco, and that makes you a prime target for scammers.
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4: I'm Rebecca Hughes.
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8: Sunshine for today. Temperatures warming up to a high of 40 degrees. Mostly clear, cold tonight, 20. Clouds moving in, decreasing sunshine tomorrow, 45. Mixture of some rain showers and snow showers tomorrow night, 30. And partly sunny, 40 degrees midweek Wednesday. Thursday's outlook, sunny, 35. Partly sunny, 45 Friday. And on Saturday, sunny skies with a high in the mid-30s. I'm staff meteorologist Bill Jackwoman on the Virginia News Network.
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3: Hey, what's going on, fam? 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So it's time to climb aboard this time machine and get this party started. Hey, you better strap yourselves in. You're in for a bumpy ride right here on Memory Lane. 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

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You know, they say breaking up is hard to do, but not Teddy Pendergrass. His 1977 release from his self-titled LP reached number 5 on Billboard's Hot Soul Singles chart. On deck, I Like the Way You Move was a hit recorded by Big Boy and Sleepy Brown, officially known as the hip-hop group Outkast. So let's go ahead and kick this groove into overdrive right here on Memory Lane. Memory

0: 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And don't forget, if there's something that you wish to hear, you can always hit me up on the request line.
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0: 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Right here on Memory Lane.

Ladies Bound and Down, bringing you the best in smooth jazz and classic R&B. Man, I'm telling you, outside it's hotter than a snail's tail on a hot griddle. Hey, if you hit the beach, I don't care who you are. Take some sunscreen, some lip balm, and be sure to hydrate. And alcohol does not count. You need electrolytes and not sugar-based drinks. So let's work together to stay safe and to stay healthy. Speaking of some sweet stuff on deck, here's a little ear candy by Cameo right here on Memory Lane.

I've heard people say that too much of anything is not good for you, baby. But I don't know about that. As many times as we've loved and we've shared love and made love, it doesn't seem to me like it's enough.

I don't care whether you're swinging in Hollywood with Kool and the Gang or out to sea on a cruise liner. You've got it locked in to the hippest trip on the planet. Don't touch that dial. I've got music coming up by Nucleus, Steve Arrington, and many, many more. Let's go ahead and dance into this next four-song set right here on Memory Lane. Memory Lane.

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Hey, we're jamming to the pulsating sound of Nucleus right here on Memory Lane. Hey, I've got time for about one more song in this first hour of Memory Lane, so don't touch that dial. Hey, I'll catch you on the other side with music from Snap right here on Memory Lane. Memory Lane.

I'm telling you now, breaking it down like an old shotgun. Welcome back to the second hour of Memory Lane. Hey, this global reunion happens each and every week, same time, same digital source. 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Hey, let's go ahead and turn the hands of time back to music from Vaughn Mason. It's time to bounce, rock, and skate right here on Memory Lane. Memory Lane.

I'm telling you now, keeping it coming with the best classic jazz and R&B, currently 26 minutes inside the second hour of Memory Lane. Hey, let's continue to jam with music from the king of pop himself, Michael Jackson. Let's go on and get it, Mike, right here on Memory Lane. Memory Lane. Memory Lane.

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I and I got time for one more groove, man, so I and I go on, drink water, and mind my own business. Right here on Memory Lane. 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

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I'm Tina E., your favorite host, bringing you indie jazz and more. Only the best. Thank you for allowing me to take you on a magical musical journey. It's the perfect blend of intoxicating melodies and heartfelt rhythms. Helping us get started in set one of this hour on keys, we got Brian Culbertson featuring Eric Darius with Let's Go. He's at briancolbertson.com. And joining him on saxophone, Brian Lanier with Smooth Sailing. Check him out on Facebook. While you're there, like us on Facebook at Smooth Jazz Weekend. So let's

0: 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On trumpet, that was Evan Taylor featuring saxophonist Dave Koss with the brand new track called Skate On. 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
2: 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You have been a big part of our growth. For that, we say, without you, there would be no us. 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

0: In that bass, that was Willie Walker with Days and Nights. You can check him out at williewalker.com. And joining him on keys, Conroe Black Carpenter with Dance With Me. You can find his music in all digital stores. I tell you, talk about smooth as silk. The guitars are sophisticated. The keys are tickled like none other. The saxes are spicy with attitude. The horns are impeccable. This show is the whole truth, if I do say so myself. It's the Smooth Jazz Weekend and set two that's coming up next. I'm Tina E.
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0: 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And joining him at the top of set two of this hour, multi-instrumentalist Carl Rowland with Touch of Passion. 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Thank you once again for listening, liking, and sharing. It gets no smoother than this. It's the Smooth Jazz Weekend. I'm Tina E.
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Very nicely done. Brand new from saxophonist Greg Chambers with What You Do to Me. You can check him out at gregchambersmusic.com. And coming out the gate in set three of this hour, Charles Curl and Bill Hurd, together known as Curl and Hurd, covering the living legend Tony Braxton from 1993 with another sad love song. You can find their music in all digital stores. 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On demand. Closing out the show today on Keys, we got Nathan Mitchell featuring Marcus Anderson with 100% Cotton. He's at NathanMitchellMusic.com. It's been an honor, an absolute pleasure. I'll see you next weekend. I'm Tina E.

0: Hello, and greetings. Welcome to Chutney Soca Mix with me, Samaru. I'll be here for the next 3 hours or so, playing for you the best of soca and chutney music. 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So as I said, we got lots of soca and chutney music today. I hope everybody is doing well, enjoying their day, enjoying time, enjoying life, and ready to party with some chutney and soca music. 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Welcome to each and every one of you, and do enjoy the music and the program. 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

That's Neville Vidal with a drink party. Hope you guys are having your party. We're going to continue now with some Workshop 860. The party starts.

Yes, that's Workshop 868 with a party start. We're going to continue the party here with Chris Garcia with Whining Party. Hitman and Chris Garcia, Whining Party. Let's enjoy.

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Oh yes, we are playing some chutney and soca music for you today. So hope you guys are enjoying the music, Caribbean style or Trini style, we just say. So we're gonna continue with Kiane and Don Arco with the song Sweet Like Soca. Here is Tiane and Don Echo.

0: This one is requested music. This one will be for Anika. Anika, this one for you, Patrice Roberts and Marshall Montano. The song is Like Yourself. So I hope you enjoy it. And enjoy it and take a wine for the time.
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Florida with Big B. Making you wine, yeah, on Lemon Radio Chutney Soca Mix. We're going to get into some chutney now. And this one is for Carissa. I know this is one of her favorite because this was her graduation song. And congratulations for being one of the valedictorians. Yes, for being a valedictorian in her school, she did excellent. She did very well. And she's also a nice and pleasant person. So we're going to listen to this one. I'm going to play for her because I heard this one was part of her graduation theme. Somehow the music was playing. Here is Rasika Dindial and Pong Di Damadol. So we're going to Pong Di Damadol now. Let's enjoy on Lemon Radio.

congratulations for your achievement in school. And all we can do is wish you the very best at what life have to offer. And just for that, we're going to have a double for you. So here is the reply to Pongdi Damadol. This one is done by Sunil Ramsundar, and the song is Hasake Sorwa Pongdi Damadol Reply. So let me enjoy on Lemon.

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So you go there and enjoy her and hear it. And she'll also be in Kamachi's bar afterwards. And here is Elsa Lisa with Love Me Like Your Rum. Let's enjoy.

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0: Indiana, Jefferson Avenue, Newport News. 1417 West Pembroke Avenue, Hampton. Chick, chick, chicken is still cooking for you. Because they got chicken feet. Chick, chick, chicken, you know they got seafood. Chickasee, Jefferson Avenue has a drive-through window. Stop by today.
1: Yes, yes, yes. Welcome to the second hour of Chutney Soca Mix with me, Samaru. I would like to say blessings to a few people. I would like to say blessings to Kamachi 1000, a.k.a. Asha Kamachi, who's logged on and listening. Also to Anika, to Carissa, blessings to both of you. Even to Glenn, blessings to you, and to Jennifer, divine blessings to you as well. Hope that you are enjoying the music here on Lehman Radio. So we're going to continue with some classic choker. This is the hour of classic soca and chutney. So we're going to start off with this one by Lord Nelson, and this is one of my favorite by him, King Liar. Here is Lord Nelson with King Liar. Let's enjoy on Lehman Radio.

0: there with fire in the wire. So we're going to continue with some more classics. And this one is one of Kamachi's favorite artists. So I dedicate this song to her. Here is Johnny King and Wet Me Down. This one is for Kamachi 1000.
1: Congratulations. Here is another listener.

0: himself, Johnny King, with Wet Me Down. We're going to continue with our request for her. Here is the massive Chandelier and the song Love Up. Let me go down by the school and Love Up. That's how I could remember the name of the song is. So here is a Chandelier with Love Up. Hope you guys will enjoy. Oh, are enjoying the music here on Lemon Radio's some classic soca.
1: You requested it, we will play it. Here's a listener request.
0: This one is for Kamachi 1000, aka Asha Kamachi. Do enjoy.

Love Up. So we're going to continue with one coming on to the later 80s. Yes, here is the voice of Colin Lucas and Dollar Wine.

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1: 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I am Samaru, presenting to you Chutney and Soca music. We're going to start up this second half of the program with a requested song. This one is for Asha Kamachi, and this one is done by Nady LaFonda, and the song is Wanna Make Love to You. Let's enjoy a little classic soca.

Yes, that was requested music day. That's Nadine LaFonda with I Wanna Make Love to You. We're going to step into our classic chutney now, and we're going to start off with Sundar Popo with Ratiya Me Dulaha. Let's

Yes, that was Sunar Popode with Ratia Me Dulaha. We're gonna continue with our classic. This one was a real classic. This one was out, they call this a rum song, a coral liming song. Here is Anand Yankaran with Motam Cora River. Let's

Papa don't want me no more. That's Molly Ramcharan nephew. We're gonna bring on the Raja now on the deck, and here is Rakesh Yankaran with the song Bola Baba. Here's Rakesh Yankaran.

0: The Dariona Johnny, and no one get correctly while listening song good. Yes, it's the Dariona Johnny. That's Ram Raji Prabhu there for you. We shall be continuing some more soca and chutney after this.
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0: 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I am Samaru, presenting to you Chutney and Soca Mix. The mixture of Chutney and Soca music. We're going to start off this third hour, buddy. Welcome to the third hour, and to everybody, blessings to each and every one of you. I hope you guys are enjoying the soca and chutney music all day. Move the furniture, take a dance. We're going to continue with some more, and we're going to start off this with requested music. This one is done by Big Mice, and the song is Up in the Air. Big Mice is Up in the Air. Requested music. This is for Jennifer. Jennifer, I hope you enjoy this song and you are enjoying the music here on Lemon Radio with me, Samaru. Let's get the music going on one time with Big Mice.
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